0: Bella, 21. Tomorrow, cloudy, very high chance of rain, most likely morning and afternoon. Light winds establishing as southwesterlies, and temperatures in Kiama and Nowra tomorrow, 19 degrees, 18 for Ulladulla. And Wednesday, mostly sunny, slight chance of a shower along the coastal fringe, 19 degrees for Kiama and Nowra, 18 at Ulladulla. And for Thursday, partly cloudy, medium chance of showers again along the coastal fringe, slight chance elsewhere, with south to southwesterly winds, 22 to 30 kilometres forecast.
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0: And welcome back to the second hour of Mornings. Malaria, let me talk about that for a moment. The World Health Organization figures show that there were approximately 280 million malaria cases and more than 600,000 deaths worldwide in 2024. Malaria remains a major killer of children under five, and in the last decade, 14 countries have been certified by the WHO as malaria-free, with more targeted for elimination by 2030. An organisation called Australian Rotarians Against Malaria, ARAM, is committed to malaria elimination in partner countries, and they are Papua New Guinea, the Solomon Islands, Timor-Leste, Vanuatu and Nusa Tenggara, which is basically West Timor. ARAM works with the national and provincial health authorities in these countries and also with local communities. And if you're asked for support, it is important. Malaria elimination brings a very high economic and social return on investment. And as I said, the organisation working in those five areas is ARAM, Australian Rotarians Against Malaria. Now to our historical segment for the day, and we're going to feature the music of a star of rock, or blues perhaps, Lou Reed. Lewis Allen Reed, born in 1942, was an American musician, songwriter and poet. And he, with John Cale, Sterling Morrison and Angus McLees, formed the Velvet Underground in 1965. And after building a reputation in the avant-garde music scene, the Velvet Underground gained the attention of Andy Warhol, who became the band's manager. And the band played at his art studio, served as his house band for many projects. Now, after leaving Velvet Underground, Reed embarked on a successful solo career, releasing 20 solo albums.

Lou Reed, our featured artist today, Walk on the Wild Side from an album Lou Reed in Concert, which was released by BMG around 1996. Now, Lou Reed had some issues with drugs in the 80s. He ended up with hepatitis and diabetes for several years, and he died from liver disease at his home in East Hampton, New York, at the age of 71 in 2013. Our historical artist today, Lou Reed.

0: That was Norah Jones. I had planned to play Come Away With Me from my own CD here, which I'm holding in my hand, but only to discover that she's just released a new album, her ninth solo studio album called Visions. So we played from the album Running, Norah Jones. Now it's time for our final movie review today. The reviewer is Erin O'Sullivan, and she's reviewing Mortal Kombat 2.
1: Raiden's armies are coming. They will fight us, and they will lose.
2: Well, we're in the shit now.
3: Director Simon Quaid, who also did 2021's Mortal Kombat, has returned, and I would say that this is certainly a very big improvement over the previous film. Like the previous film, we do start off with a bit of a flashback to help get anyone new to the franchise situated. This time we're focusing on fan-wielding Katana's origin story and the devastation of her family and her world by an outworld warlord called Shao Kahn during the last Mortal Kombat, which is a 1v1 martial arts tournament where somewhat divinely selected champions battle for the future of their planets. And I do think Adeline Rudolph, who is Katana, does a really good job of shouldering most of the dramatic tension in this film, especially considering that she's supported by a paper-thin script and plot.
4: What's our surprise for this type of film?
3: We then fast forward to present-day Earth, and we meet the film's second kind of point-of-view protagonist, Johnny Cage, played by Carl Urban, as a washed-up 80s action star. And he is something of a comedic foil to Katana's tragic past. And through Johnny Cage, we're introduced to Earth's other champions and the fight that they're facing. We'll see a lot of familiar faces for anyone who's seen the previous films or played the games. What unfolds is a bloody and raucous time. There's lots of 1v1 fights in some dungeony locations pulled directly from the game, as well as a race against time to get a MacGuffin to save the world.
4: Are you a player of the game, and do you enjoy any of those characters? Because for me, like, I played a bit, and what I love is, you know, unfortunately, maybe the violence of the game. And when I saw the first one, I was quite happy that they sort of match those very over-the-top type of violence. Do they keep going? Do they go further in this one?
3: Yes, this is certainly gory. I think there's a lot of death and a lot of maiming. There are definitely some good fatalities.
4: Which is my favorite part of the game.
3: Exactly. Especially, I think, the end of the film. For me, the way that people died in this film ramped up one after the other. And I think the last one is kind of like a cathartic, gory experience, which I think was quite well done.
4: So maybe not just for kids then?
3: Not for kids, no. This is a video game movie adaptation, not for children. There is some really good fight choreography, which I think was led by the second unit director, Carl Gardner, and fight coordinators, Michael Lear and Malay Kim. I really liked how the fights were tailored to the characters, so you get quite a few different styles in there, and they manage to forward the plot and the character sometimes more than the script does.
5: I'm not that familiar with the game series. I remember buying Mortal Kombat 10 for my computer, but my computer was a piece of crap and couldn't run the game, so I never actually got the chance to play the game. But I have a question. You said that one of the leads is Johnny Cage, a washed-up 80s action star. Action stars have stunt people to do their stunts. Does he have the goods to...
4: Are you saying that Tom Cruise is not doing his own stunts?
5: I might be.
3: Tom Cruise could represent us in a world-ending combat match.
5: I do accept that Tom Cruise does quite a bit of what we see him do on screen. But yeah.
3: That is a key point in the film, and it's one of Johnny Cage's, I guess, character arcs is he has played this character for a long time. Something sees within him the potential to be one of Earth's champions. Does he see that in himself? How does he feel about that? Can he fight? How will he fight when he decides to fight? And the film kind of, that's his character arc, I guess. Without giving too much away, a lot of the physical comedy comes from his 80s action hero background, which was really fantastic to see. There's some great progression in his fights in that.
4: And as they say, fake it till you make it, you know. Yeah. As a world champion.
5: This is combat. This is combat that is mortal.
4: Yeah, you can't really fake it.
5: It's, right? Yeah.
3: Well, it's mortal, although I will say that a lot of this film does rely on the coming back from the dead, or at least reanimation of some previous characters.
5: Okay.
3: So the deaths are gory, but death is never totally final in video games. I mean, in a video game, you restart.
5: Yes.
4: Exactly.
5: Yeah.
4: So you respawn as many
3: times. The stakes
4: times
3: are high, but the stakes are never too high. And I think the humor in this film is really solid. Josh Lawson as Kano is a really standout in that kind of humorous banter.
5: Not a person I think of when I think of like violent action film. He is, in my mind, more a comedy former.
3: And he does really well here. And I think having him and Carl Urban, Johnny Cage be those comedic characters was a really smart choice, instead of having our point of view character be a straight man who's just there to experience the exposition. Actually giving him a comedic role works really well. It gives us more reason to like that character and go along in that journey. I also really liked the way this film is created. For me, the action is the most important part, the fight choreography.
4: Of course, that's what we expect.
3: I liked that it was well lit and colourful, and I liked that the choreography was given the space and the breathing room to shine in the shot. So they're wide angle a lot of the time, they're still a lot of the time, they're held for quite a long time, so you can kind of follow the action, which I really appreciated. There is some CG sets, and you can kind of tell that they're CG at points, but it's still a good, fun romp.
4: Okay, well, how many stars for you for Mortal Kombat 2?
3: I'm going to give Mortal Kombat 2 3.5 out of 5 stars just because I really liked it.
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0: Today, we exist in a society of increasing costs and reducing services. And the latest example from Kiama Council, which has officially announced it will cease its commercial waste service on the 1st of July this year. Local businesses utilising council's provided bins will need to transition to private waste contractors. All commercial, general waste and recycling collection services currently operated by the council will be no more. You can contact the council waste services team on 4237 5148 to discuss the transition of your current commercial bins or any service-specific inquiries. Free curbside waste collection at Kiama from private residences now requires a payment of up to 1 cubic metre, that is 1 metre wide by 1 metre high by 1 metre deep, or 100 kilograms of household items to be collected from their property. The fee for this service can be found on the council's website. Meanwhile, Shell Harbour City Council, from its website, says it's saddened to hear of Link Airways' decision to suspend passenger services from Shell Harbour Airport. They recognise the decision has not been taken lightly, reflecting the challenging environment and broader cost pressures affecting businesses and households. The council says, "We understand these realities. We know this news will be disappointing for our community. Shell Harbour Airport is a key economic driver, they say, that supports connectivity, business, tourism and essential travel. Council values its long-standing relationship with Link Airways and is continuing to work with the airline as we manage this transition."

0: best song ever. And that is the title of the song from One Direction, Best Song Ever. Now to our well-being segment today, Professor Michael Breakspear is the guest, and he is a specialist in computational neuroscience brain imaging. Let's hear more, because his subject today is about integrating AI into routine medical healthcare.
1: Hello, welcome to Wellbeing. I'm Guy Murphy. Thank you for joining me on the show today, Michael.
2: Thank you, Guy, for having me here.
1: Can AI move us beyond subjective self-report measures of well-being toward more dynamic real-time indicators?
2: Oh, without a doubt, you know, subjective measures are quite helpful to a point. A lot of the rating scales that we do are subjective. They're either rated by the patient themselves. For example, ADHD is a patient-rated symptom score, or they can be rated by the clinician after the interview. There's a combination. But the multiple problems with that. First of all, it's a snapshot while you're in a room with a clinician. It's not really representative of how you might be 3 o'clock on a Thursday afternoon or first thing on a Sunday morning. So AI can sample the experience of people out in the wild, and that's incredibly potentially important.
1: Yeah.
2: Questionnaires can also be biased. So we've known for years that people tend to underrepresent their alcohol use when asked by a doctor. You know, there's a stigma operating there. And yep. They tend to be more accurate with a patient rating form. And maybe they'll be more accurate again if they had an app and they were able to actually look at how much alcohol they're drinking.
1: Yeah.
2: And link it maybe to how they're feeling. So if you drink 3 or 4 drinks in the evening, you're going to have a bad night's sleep. And a wearable with an AI will tell you that.
1: Yeah.
2: So maybe if you've been trying to improve your sleep and you realize 4 nights of the week I sleep well, 3 nights of the week I get on the beers and then I have a terrible sleep, yeah, I should drink less.
1: Yep.
2: So this is a way of moving outside of the clinic into everyday experience. And whether it's mental health or physical health, they're both linked. So increasing the sample depth, if you like, of people's experience and then curating the health information to what's actually going on in their lives.
1: Well, I guess you just have a more accurately reflective idea of the full picture of someone's health, right?
2: If you
1: do that. Yeah.
2: And if you start a medication, for example, or a psychological therapy, you want to see if it's working. So you need a baseline data, which you could get, and then you could follow people. You could look at their mood in the morning, look at their sleep. You could look at how active they are, how many tweets they're making, how many conversations they're responding to.
1: Yeah.
2: And this is going to be a lot better than just going and seeing your doctor who says, how have you been feeling? You know?
1: Yeah. Yep.
2: So these are the sort of opportunities.
1: Yeah, absolutely. Can AI identify early warning signs of burnout or anxiety at the level of brain or behavior patterns?
2: Well, definitely. I mean, for example, for a while we've known that if we're stressed, it changes our speech and that can be detected. So if you're getting persistently stressed and you've got AI that's you've turned on that it can hear your voice. Yeah, it could hear that your voice is getting stressed.
1: Yeah.
2: It could look at your sleep. It could look at social interactions, heart rate. It could ask you how you feel 3 or 4 times a day. You know, a little ping, random sampling, we call that. Mm-hmm. Random experiential sampling. And then you'd begin to get a feel of how people are faring. We used to, well, we still do sometimes ask people to keep a mood diary. So they record their mood 2 or 3 times a day. But a lot of people don't want to carry around a diary and they get demotivated. Well, a simple app linked to your phone or your watch, as long as it's not too frequent, could be helpful.
1: Yep.
2: You don't want people getting pinged 5 or 6 times a day because that becomes very disruptive and anxiety provoking. So it's just got to get the balance right. But maybe it's just doing something in the background and it's not interrupting your everyday life at all. And that would be the best, really.
1: Yeah, absolutely. So, you know, you've mentioned wearables a few times.
2: Yeah.
1: So, for example, the Garmin watch that you've got, does that already have an AI? Is it one of the ones that we've discussed, or is it Garmin?
2: It's an old-fashioned discriminative AI looking at patterns.
1: Yeah.
2: So, for example, when it can tell the difference between me walking riding, swimming, and classify. That's the old classification of AI.
1: Okay.
2: But that's in just about everything that we use. That doesn't use generative AI. It doesn't have a chat bot built in. So that would have to be another part of the ecosystem.
1: Yeah.
2: You know, when we pop open our laptops, we've got a camera. I mean,
1: yeah.
2: The camera's turned on and we know that facial expression, eye movements,
1: yep.
2: These all hold indicators of people's mental health well-being. So there would be an example, if you felt comfortable, of allowing AI to sample your daily life and yep. See how you're going. And maybe, for example, if you've gone on medication for ADHD, it'll be really helpful. It could really detect the difference between you getting distracted, the number of apps you're going on, versus staying focused. It's pretty easy to detect when, not pretty easy, it's possible to have the camera tell you whether you're reading or looking at Facebook.
1: Yeah.
2: Very different eye movements.
1: Yeah. Is the idea to work generative AI into wearables, or is that something that's not really...
2: It would be into the ecosystem, if you like. So wearables would be doing what they're currently doing, but maybe in the same app, there would be a large language model that you can interact with.
1: Yeah.
2: Whatever. You could answer questions, you could talk to it, you could have psychological therapy with it if you wanted to. And, of course, a lot of it is we're writing into large language models or chatbots, but it can do speech to text. So it's very easy now you could just talk to it and it could talk back. I mean, many people have seen examples of that on the internet. So it can be speech to speech.
3: My guest today is Professor Michael Breakspear, and today we're talking about integrating AI into routine mental health care.
1: One thing I've seen on the internet is people asking ChatGPT, for instance, things about their daily life, and they kind of get this advice that's it's not maybe critical enough. I don't know if that's the right word, but it's...
2: Yeah, no, it's a good word.
1: Yeah, because sometimes it seems like they're kind of just going along with whatever the...
2: Mm-hmm.
1: Do you know what I mean?
2: So you've raised two really important points there. First of all, chatbots can hallucinate. So they don't give factual information. They learn a lot of data and they have a bit of a dice in them that randomly puts together the most likely links. So if you ask a generic chatbot for 5 papers on the topic of AI, 3 of them might never have existed. You can have these hybrid chatbots that will actually do a fact check and only report papers that did exist and only take evidence from those papers.
1: Wow.
2: But that's not what you're getting with a large language model that you've just downloaded from the internet. You're getting a chatbot which is making a lot of errors.
1: Mm.
2: I think the other thing you're alluding to is their bias towards being nice.
1: Yeah.
2: Positive, affirmative. And you can, if you're in a dialogue, this is called prompt engineering, you can tell it to be more critical. You can engineer the tone and the style of your responses, and that'll change the way it interacts with you. But if you don't do that, it'll tend just to be nice. And there's 2 reasons for that. A lot of the training data, believe it or not, people being quite nice to each other. So it learns to be nice.
1: Okay.
2: It's not necessarily what you might believe when you look at the internet, because some people aren't very nice at all. Some very important people in the world at the moment are quite nasty.
1: Yep.
2: But on the whole, behind that, there's a lot of nice human interactions. But they're also engineered to be a bit more nice.
1: Mm.
2: And there's 2 reasons for that. One, well, if you're selling a chatbot, you probably want it to err on being nice, right?
1: Yeah.
2: You don't want to, good morning, how are you, guy? I'm good, thanks.
1: Yeah.
2: How are you, chatbot? Oh, well, not as good as you. But also, if you're selling it, there's the commercial imperative. If you've got 2 and one's being really nice about you, like, you're looking pretty good today, Michael, and the other one's saying...
1: You look horrible.
2: Yeah, if you've been a bit short on clothing advice lately, you'll go for the former. We know people are... Yeah, of course, we like things to be nice to us on the whole.
1: Yeah.
2: And that can be helpful, but it's not always helpful. If people are just getting encouraged and appraised and endorsed... that's not the full repertoire of therapeutic interaction.
1: Mm.
2: So I always tell mine to be critical and factual, and that helps. Even that means you still have to fact check everything.
1: Yeah. And does that, you know, that's a significant amount of load for the AI, or is it requires a lot of work to get it to do that, or?
2: Not really.
1: Okay.
2: A couple of interactions. You can tell your chatbot that it's wrong, that you want it to be, like, more critical. And it in a chat, it captures the history of that chat. So it's not just starting from scratch every time. And so it'll incorporate the feedback that you give it.
1: And do you think AI could help personalize resilience building strategies for individuals?
2: Oh, I mean, resilience is such a complicated question, isn't it? I mean, to be resilient, it's a life history

0: We do. That's what I do with my patients, you know, like what helps them, what doesn't help them. This has to be curated to that person's current circumstances, you know. How do they learn to be safe in relationships? How do they learn to be safe in lifestyle choices? How do they unlearn some of the negative filters that people put up so they see everything as being negative and this can be harmful for mental health? I don't think AI is a panacea for that. I don't think it's a cure for that, but it could augment proper therapeutic alliance between a clinician and a patient. Yeah, and then out in the wild, you know, the relationship with AI has to be balanced as well and not overbearing.
1: My guest today was Professor Michael Breakspear. I'm Guy Murphy, and all of us at Wellbeing wish you well.
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9: 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The new 2026 edition of Reporters Without Borders, that's the RSF World Freedom Index, has revealed that abusive legal measures are shrinking the space for journalism right around the world. Some countries, such as Iraq, Sudan and Yemen, in the 160s on their list. Recurring armed conflict is the primary reason for this decline in press freedom. Ongoing wars have had a stark impact this year, notably in Palestine, where Benjamin Netanyahu's government in Israel, which itself fell 4 places on the index, continues its offensive. Since October 2023, more than 220 journalists have been killed in Gaza by the Israeli army, including at least 70 who were slain while carrying out their work. The same is true in the Sudan and South Sudan. Elsewhere, the state of press freedom has hardly changed as dictatorial regimes keep it in a deadlock. This is, of course, the case in China, 178th on the list, and North Korea, one below. And there is concern for the US network CNN regarding journalistic freedoms. And the debate centres on a few key areas. The coverage in the Middle East in recent years, internal dissent has emerged amongst CNN staff, where some journalists are alleging that restrictive directives out of central hubs and Jerusalem resulted in a pro-Israel slant that diluted critical reports on the ground. And several insiders have reported that staff with deep regional experience have sometimes been kept away from assignments, with senior editors clashing over the status quo and how the conflict is portrayed. And the Paramount Skydance acquisition is a problem for CNN. There's widespread apprehension regarding editorial independence following the entry of Paramount Skydance as the likely acquiring company for CNN's parent, Warner Brothers, and Discovery.

High-profile CNN journalists such as Christina Annapour have publicly expressed concern regarding corporate interference. She noted that tech billionaire Larry Ellison, the father of David Ellison, whose company is leading the acquisition, has already held talks with the White House about potentially removing CNN hosts the administration opposes.

and a hard hat too. From a so-called safe zone, I report to you. While you sit and listen from the comfort of a chair to the press freedom. The systematic butchering and impunity I will expose to the world with a microphone. We are the crew

Luckily found a track with the title Press Freedom. It's from Ireland, from Dublin, and the man's name is Cathal O'Brien, and it's spelled B-R-I-A-I-N, and he enjoys writing original contemporary ballads. His latest album, by the way, is called Self-Determination.

Starlight Express, that's from an album called the Andrew Lloyd Webber Collection, produced by an English company called Pickwick Music, which I picked up on a recent, a few years ago on a trip to the UK. Starlight Express was sung by Carl Wayne, and on harmonica there in the background, Paul Jones. Now on Mornings, a more recent track that was old, Something New.

I promise something new. The Rolling Stones, not old but new, they've announced their latest album is Foreign Tongue, set to be released in July, and the album will feature that lead single, In the Stars, from the Rolling Stones. Well, that's it for my 9 till 11 mornings slot for today. I'm going to leave you with a track from the Earl Clue Trio. It's from a Warner Brothers album from 1991, in which the trio plays the love theme from Spartacus. Until next week, hopefully, bye for now.

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2: I'm Alan Baskin. The federal government has taken a hit in two new opinion polls after it broke a series of election promises in its latest budget. Federal politics editor Michael Packey has details.
3: Labor's decision to take the axe to capital gains and negative gearing has seen its voter support drop. The news poll shows most Australians, including younger people, believe the budget will be bad for the economy and make them worse off. A separate Resolve survey shows people are angry at the broken election promises but are not rejecting the tax changes outright. Both opinion polls show Labor's primary vote is static at around 30%. One Nation is second and the Coalition third. Resolve has opposition leader Angus Taylor as preferred Prime Minister over Anthony Albanese, while News Poll has Mr. Albanese in front.
2: Fears of espionage and warfare have forced the Education Minister to pull funding for 13 research projects. The Australian reports Jason Clare vetoed the grants based on advice and recommendations from relevant agencies. The research related to civilian technology that had dual-use military applications. The World Health Organization says there are significant uncertainties about the geographic spread of an Ebola outbreak in the Democratic Republic of Congo. 246 cases and 80 deaths have so far been reported in the outbreak, which the WHO has declared a public health emergency of international concern. Epidemiologist Eric Feigl-Ding says efforts to halt the spread could prove challenging.
4: You know, this is where the coordination with the WHO really matters. And the U.S. is no longer involved because the U.S. is not part of the WHO anymore because we pulled out. So this is inherently one of the really worrisome moments.
2: New South Wales police have seized 94 firearms and 48 other weapons, such as knives and knuckle dusters, from known domestic violence offenders in a four-day blitz across the state. Lee Harrison reports.
5: Nearly 1,000 people were charged with a combined 2,000 charges ranging from stalking and intimidation, assault and non-compliance of court orders. Police Minister Yasmin Catley says police target the people who pose the greatest risk, repeat offenders, wanted offenders and those with outstanding warrants. Semi-automatic pistols, sawn-off shotguns, rifles, an array of pistols and large amounts of ammunition were seized during last week's blitz. Lee Harrison, Air News.
2: Donald Trump is mounting pressure on Iran to sign a peace deal as negotiations stall. He's issued threats via social media telling Iran they'd better get moving fast or there won't be anything left of them. Australians living with obesity can now access new guidelines to manage their weight and protect their heart health. The nation's first clinical consensus statement on obesity was informed by a task force of 22 experts, taking a year to develop. The Heart Foundation's Natalie Raffoul says more than half the adult population is expected to be obese in the next decade unless we act now.
6: And so it's incredibly important for us to better manage this often underlooked risk factor for heart disease.
2: Construction on Sydney's first electric ferry is scheduled to begin later this year. The New South Wales government has signed a deal with shipbuilder Richardson Devine Marine. This is Air News. Englishman Aaron Rye is a major champion for the first time after a stunning final round 65 to take out the US PGA event by three shots. The 31-year-old tapped in for par on the final hole to complete a brilliant day.
7: Round of 65. It's his lowest score in a major championship.
2: That's how they saw it on Stan Sport. Cam Smith was the best of the Aussies, finishing in a tie for seventh at 4-under. James Tedesco has forced Dylan Edwards out of the fullback jersey in the New South Wales squad for Rugby League State of Origin 1. Coach Laurie Daly says it was hard to separate the pair.
8: Teddy's been there before. Dylan has done nothing wrong. More about the style of football that we want to play and what we think is best suited for us in Game 1.
2: In AFL, Richmond's Campbell Gray is having scans on his hamstring this morning after becoming the 19th player on the Tigers' injury list. The club is confident it will have enough players to take the field against Essendon in Friday's Dreamtime clash. Australian Independent Radio News.
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9: And we're in for some unsettled conditions over the next week, so just be prepared for possible showers on several days in the ensuing week and a half. Meanwhile, currently sitting on 18 degrees in the north of the Shoalhaven, 20 degrees in the south of the Shoalhaven. Expected maximums were between 19 and 22 today. A very high chance of rain, most likely in the afternoon and evening in the south of the Shoalhaven, and the same they've said for Nowra, but I did notice a rain cloud did come through over the Nowra area. But you've got about a 70 to 80% chance of 1 to 5 millimetres, particularly later this afternoon and evening. At the moment, there was a big, huge rain band just went through the Kiama Wollongong area, and there's another rain band coming through from the west and heading offshore. So overnight tonight, between 14 and 16 degrees. Maximums tomorrow were between 18 and 19 degrees, with more rain on the forecast tomorrow. Currently sitting in high tide. Next low tide taken at Ulla Dulla Harbour comes in around 3 p.m.
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9: And good morning, I am Rain, and it's thanks very much to Brian for another terrific community access program this morning. You can tune in with Brian for Mornings with Brian with Community Access every Monday from 9 to 11 a.m. And it's it's just gone past 5 past 11 a.m. and here in Milton, very cloudy outside. We're expecting that rain to come through later today. And more, as we mentioned, on the horizon over the next week, off and on. And very patchy, so very hard to predict where it will fall. So just be prepared for all sorts of conditions. And on the program today, we have the usual motorsport, but we're just going to have a chat about the MotoGP that was on. And we've got the WA second round of the Australian Rally Championship on this weekend. That's going to be a pretty exciting race as well. And it's a kind of Friday, kind of Monday. It don't feel too bad this morning. It's good to get a little bit of rain. And here is Johnny Farnham with Friday, kind of Monday.

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Sweet Love by Stephen Sanchez. And Stephen Sanchez is from the USA and he plays a lot of pop retro songs, we call it. He's put out a new album this year and it's called Love, Love, Love Album. So we're going to play a song today and a song on my Wednesday morning show from that album. But Sweet Love, that's from his new album, very pop retro album called Love, Love, Love Album. And up next, let's get to the charts on the Hot 100 Australian Airplay charts. There's a new number one this week. The number one was knocked off the number one spot. And the number one song is Elizabeth Taylor by Taylor Swift, jumping three places this week. So here is Elizabeth Taylor, the new number one on the Hot 100 Australian Airplay charts by Taylor Swift.

And that was Cato there. Cato's from Denmark with Turn the Lights On. Now, Turn the Lights On is currently number 2 in the charts, dropped from the number 1 spot, and the number 3 in the charts, holding steady at number 3, is Milky and More Grab, and they're an Australian conglomerate, and this is a dance track of theirs called Just the Way You Are.

That's Samba there with Homewrecker, number 4 on the charts this week. Falling in the charts. And up next, this is Alex Warren with Fever Dream. We'll take us up to some sponsors' messages. Alex Warren, the number 5 on the charts with Fever Dream.

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Van Halen, you really got me. And that song obviously taken us back a few years, 1980, oh, it's probably a little bit before that. But up next we have, before we go to the next song, making the news this morning is another news poll came out, and they're saying that a lot of people are leaving Labor. They're not convinced that the Labor budget will deliver. Although there's more people where they're not sure, there's quite a large percentage is they're really not sure. But there was a news poll commissioned by The Australian. They've got front page news this morning that they've actually said that Jim Chalmers and Anthony Albanese's big taxing budget has been rated the worst for the economy since 1993, with younger Australians unconvinced that Labor's new measures will reduce inflation or deliver on intergenerational equity and housing. And, yeah, I can see why. For a start, there's a lot of grandfathering, a lot of people in the system now. It's also got some unintended consequences, particularly in the trust environment where, you know, they promise no death and taxes, but the actual trust, the way it's written, you'll probably need to reform your trusts in some areas. But once again, it all depends on how they write the legislation. We all know that currently the CGT and trust laws are so complex, and any tinkering around the edges, more exemptions, that just opens up loopholes. So will it deliver? I'm a little bit like most Australians, and it's a wait and see. It would take a lot of time. Even the government's admitted that. I don't think it's going to bring that housing. It has caused a problem with a lot of, sort of middle America and older generations America. I mean, the last thing children want to do is look after their parents in their old age. So one of the controversial ones was removing the concessions for private health insurance for over 65s. And there's probably the decade after 65 where, you know, you do need private health insurance, that your health could diminish, which means it might push a lot more people into the public system, and they might reconsider their private health insurance, and that could be an issue in itself for the government. Because the health system itself is cracking at the edges. Will it deliver more housings? Well, at the moment, the housing situation has stalled. We've all seen the numbers coming back in from over the weekend with the real estate. Hasn't put housing prices down, hasn't addressed the inflation. It will be decades before more housing comes in. They haven't addressed the immigration situation, which is taking over a lot of the infrastructure. I think that's the number one thing. I think they've got blinkers on, because every Australian that's rung in to me and talked to me have all said they need to reduce. They're not saying no immigration, they're just saying significantly reduce the immigration numbers until we get a handle on the housing situation here in Australia. And they just don't seem to get what the real what the Australian community are asking them to do. But it's also not all bad news. Obviously, you know, there are some good parts to the budget as well, and we're probably going to talk a bit more about that on my Wednesday program. We'll have a little chat about what this budget is, but it really does depend. They've got to get it through Parliament, but also how they've drafted the law, because it really is important to have that law drafted in the manner that's not going to open up more loopholes for the rich, and which is what they were trying to do, and is what I totally agree with. I think we've got too many of our rich using trusts as an interposed entity and really not paying their fair share in the tax. So if I go after them, I don't have a problem, but if it impacts on working Australians and also the elderly, the disabled, then that's an issue. So school's out. The poll actually said that there's quite a number leaving Labor. There's quite a number undecided. And those leaving Labor are not necessarily going to the Liberal Party. Actually, One Nation have increased their percentage of votes significantly in the last few months. And

on their ability to pay electricity, to pay their health, to a number of factors there as a result. And of course, we've all seen the prices go up, and which makes me really interested. I mean, with the government reducing the excise tax, for example, I mean, diesel is still higher than it was pre-war, despite that reduction. So you've got to ask a few questions here. Are we paying more for the fuel? In which case, be a bit more transparent about this fuel you're purchasing offshore at what price. And as well as that, despite some of the fuel being reduced in some areas, like I said, it's not consistent across Australia, why is it that freight has still continued these high percentages of, they've got fuel taxes virtually, or a fuel surcharge, I should say, on bills now. So you're getting a delivery, you've got an item there that says fuel surcharge. That came in after the war, but with a reduction in excise tax, why is that still there? That's the question I'm getting asked a fair bit from. And there still is a significant variance in prices across Australia. Now, be aware, it all depends what's in the tank. When they brought the fuel, there will be a variance in some areas, but some areas it's significantly high variance, and you've got to start questioning those. But that's enough on the budget. We'll talk about that on Wednesday. Meanwhile, this is Olivia Rodrigo with Drop Dead. Now, Drop Dead is the number 6 on the Hot 100 Australian Airplay charts. And here is Olivia Rodrigo.

And that was New Religion there, currently number 7 on the Hot 100 Australian Airplay charts. New Religion by Beeb, Rexha and Faithless. And back in the charts at just first week in the top 10. It's been in the charts for a few weeks. It jumped from number 12 to number 8 this week. Is Ella Langley. He was a country artist in the Americas, and she's got a song called Choosing Texas.

So easy, and that's by Olivia Dean there, So Easy to Fall in Love. And it is the number 9 on the charts. We're going to go to the number 10 next. Well, actually, we won't go to the number 10. We're going to go to – no, we will go to the number 10. I was going to go to the Hot Debut. Federa is the number 10 with Thinking About Us. Before we go there, also happening in motorsport, have they got a round of the Australian Rally Championship Series up in Narooma in June. I'm going to talk about this a bit more next week. But they are seeking volunteers to help out at that event. You don't need any experience, and it's the best way to see the event, you know, particularly if you become a marshal, let's say at Spectator Point or at a road closure where you can see the action and the cars coming through. So you can go to the Facebook page or just Google on your, you know, on the internet for Narooma Rally, or go to the Brindabella Motorsport Car Club that are conducting the event. They are seeking volunteers. They're also on Facebook and Instagram. So lots happening there. Their cars at the moment, they will be heading to WA for the second round of the Australian Rally Championship this weekend. A lot of them heading up that way. They're probably there now. Some of them are getting prepared to send their cars are being sent over there. It's a pretty competitive event. We've got a Swedish team heading over as well, and we'll talk about more about that after the news. Meanwhile, here is Think About Us, Sunny Federa, and it'll take us up to the 12 o'clock news.

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1: I'm Alan Baskin. The federal government says it's not surprised it's taken a hit in the latest opinion polls. News poll shows voters have rated the federal budget the worst for the economy in more than 30 years. A separate Resolve survey reveals voters are disappointed the government broke its election promise not to touch capital gains and negative gearing. Treasurer Jim Chalmers admits his fifth budget contains hard but necessary decisions.
2: And I'm confident the substance of what we're doing is the right decision, taken for the right reasons. Now, it would surprise me more if we got some sort of bounce in the polls from the difficult decisions that we took in the budget. The budget was full of hard decisions and not handouts.
1: A coalition of health organisations is calling on the federal government to hold firm on current anti-smoking measures as the second day of hearings begins at a federal inquiry. In an open letter, the group says it's concerned tobacco companies are trying to use the black market to get taxes and restrictions relaxed. Cancer Council Australia Chief Executive Jacinta Retton says the current rules and regulations have worked and they should stay in place.
3: Even if the tobacco excise was reduced entirely, illicit tobacco would still be cheaper. So we want to see that excise remain in place, and we want to see greater measures around enforcement and licensing and regulation.
1: The World Health Organization has declared an international emergency after a recent outbreak of Ebola in Africa. Jack Hahn with that story.
4: Within days, this new strain of Ebola has killed more than 80 people, infecting hundreds more. Africa's CDC warns it has a mortality rate of 50%. The outbreak is centered on Congo and nearby countries. Conflict in the area, including with a violent ISIS militia, is making it hard to get a clear picture on how bad the situation is. But from what is known, the World Health Organization has decided to declare an international emergency. While it's the same alarm the organisation used for COVID, the chief doctor is not calling this outbreak a pandemic and he's not urging border closures, pointing out that this is the 17th outbreak of Ebola in this area of Africa since the 70s.
1: Four aviators have survived a mid-flight collision during a public air show in the United States. Two fighter jets were performing an aerial demonstration when they collided in Idaho. Witness Shane Ogden says it was pretty scary.
5: Saw something kind of come off the jet and I assumed that they were doing the flares, and then I saw parachutes and the jets coming down.
1: Elite hackers are converging on the Gold Coast this week to compete on the world stage. The World Cup of Cybersecurity is, for the first time, being hosted in Australia, where the top global computing minds test their skills in attack and defence events. University of Queensland student Rowan Van Klinken, who's part of Team Oceania, says being on home soil could boost their chances.
6: 2 years ago, we got third place, and then last year, we got fourth place. We're hoping to be able to beat the USA again. We're always next to them on the leaderboard. Might help having a bit of a home ground advantage, less jet lag.
1: This is Air News. Brisbane coach Michael Maguire has warned Queensland will miss Reece Walsh in their NRL State of Origin opener. Maroons boss Billy Slater opting for Kalyn Ponga at fullback over the Broncos ace. But Maguire says Walsh would have made his game one side.
7: If I was picking the team, I'd pick Reece. But, you know, I'm obviously pretty fond of what he's capable of doing and I get to see it every day. But if you put Reece into a space that we know he's capable of playing the way he can, well, he's pretty scary.
1: In AFL, Richmond's Campbell Gray is having scans on his hamstring after becoming the 19th player on the Tigers' injury list. The club is confident it'll have enough players to take the field against Essendon on Friday. St Kilda's chief executive Carl Delina admits there is nervousness among clubs ahead of Tasmania's entry to the competition in 2028, including worries about the... Aaron Rye has become England's first PGA Championship winner in more than 100 games. Aussie Cam Smith was in with a shot before bogeying on 17 to finish in a tie for 7th, 5 strokes off the pace. Rye says it's a surreal feeling.
8: Been a bit of a frustrating season, to be stood here is definitely outside of my wildest imagination. But I think just really good consistency over the last few weeks.
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9: And it's, well, actually, I can't give you the current weather because the system's just crashed. It's coming back up. It's 20 degrees in Ulladulla, which is a degree more than what they actually forecasted. And having a look at the Nowra area, it's actually a little bit cooler than Ulladulla. It's 18 degrees in Nowra, so they're expected to reach 22. So it's the first time I've seen Ulladulla warmer than Nowra. A possible shower, another shower coming through later this afternoon and evening. They've got, at the moment, most of the rain is offshore and heading between Nowra and St. George's Basin. It's dropping south, so is expected to hit the Ulladulla area as well, or it could just go offshore. But they do have it. There's a big band of cloud right over the New South Wales coastline, so there could possibly be more rain a bit later in the day. They are forecasting 70% chance in Nowra at 1 to 5 millimetres, 80% in Ulladulla at 1 to 5 millimetres. So 19 to 22 was the expected maximum. Overnight tonight, 14 to 16 degrees. Tomorrow, a little bit cooler at 18 to 19 degrees, and there's rain on the forecast for Tuesday as well, and unsettled conditions for about the next week. Now, we're currently in high tide, and the next low tide comes in around 3 p.m., taken at Ulladulla Harbour. Looking at our roads, all running fairly smooth at the moment. Nothing to report on the roads. Traffic at this time of year is about normal. We do get, we're outside of tourist season. People do start to be a little bit calmer on the roads, I should say. We don't have as much traffic, but just be reminded there are quite a few roadworks happening around the region. Just be careful around those roadwork signs. And, of course, be mindful of the traffic conditions. I've seen them come through Milton, flying through Milton early in the morning, and that, a reminder, it's 50 kilometres an hour through Milton. And as you get down past the traffic lights with the on the highway there with the works that are happening, it's 40 kilometres through that roadwork area there on the highway. So just be mindful of that. I did see a police officer sitting just outside of Milton yesterday, the other day, and hopefully he's able to calm a few of our fast drivers around. And also to be wary, there's been an increase, I've noticed, of those e-bikes around our region, and I saw one just come flying through a roundabout and almost be taken out by a car. So if your child has an e-bike, just be aware about the law and the rules around them. Make sure they've got a helmet and make sure that they're operating, making sure they're looking both ways before heading through a roundabout or on public roads there, even if it's in a suburban area and cars, just be mindful of people on e-bikes. They go a bit faster than a normal bike. And what a interesting MotoGP event at Barcelona on the weekend. There were a couple of accidents requiring the safety restarts, but one of them, Zarco, got trapped under Bagnaia's bike. He has since been taken to hospital and has a leg injury that's being fixed up at the moment. And also to everyone, our thoughts go to Marc Marquez, the last MotoGP event, the week before this one. He had a major crash, quite a few broken bones, and he's still recovering from those surgeries. So, Alex Marquez, our thoughts are with you. Now, the MotoGP Barcelona, it did change. The positions changed overnight because the second place, which was originally Joan Mir, he got post-race penalties. I think it was for tyres. And he has since, for Repsol Honda, he has since dropped into seventh place as a result of those post-race penalties. So so the top three have now changed. So the winner, Fabio Di Giannantonio, for VR46, Italy's Fabio, came, first. And means in the standings, he's now gone to third place in the standings with those points he gained. He's on 116 points in the standings there. So Fabio Di Giannantonio doing well to take out the event. And second place, the new second place after Joan Mir was dropped to seventh place, was Firmin Aldeguer for Grassini Racing from Spain. And it's the first time I've seen him in the top three. So he came second. Francesco Bagnaia came third for Ducati, and which really at the moment Marquez, even though he won the first race of the season, of course he had that major crash, but now the standings are Marco Bezzecchi on 142 points, Georges Martin on 127 points, even though Georges Martin and Pedro Acosta crashed out on the 13th lap restart. He's still up there in the standings. And, of course, as I mentioned, Di Giannantonio in third place in the standings on 116 points. So bad news for Jean Mir, having dropped out of second to seventh place due to those post-race penalties. And how did Australia go? Well, Jack Miller not doing too good this season for Pramac Racing. He came 14th in the event, which gives him 2 points, but really not doing well this season at all. Also happening this weekend, the second round of the Australian Rally Championship in WA starts this Friday with shakedown testing and the ceremonial start on Friday night. They do a ballot on Friday for the top three placings, so that could change. And I'll give you the top three. Harry Bates and Coral Taylor. Now, Harry and Coral taking out round one, so they're leading the championship series. They're also multi Australian Rally Champions in their own right. Now, for Toyota Gazoo Racing Australia, they're in the 2024 Toyota Yaris Rally 2 car. Also in the top three, Petter's Rally Team, Scott Petter and Glenn McNeil in the Skoda Fabia R5, and, of course, Lewis Bates and Anthony McLaughlin in the Toyota Gazoo Racing Australia Toyota Yaris Rally 2 car. Those three, there will be a ballot as to who starts 1, 2 and 3 on Friday. And then we've got the Toyota Gazoo, Maximum Motorsport-backed team from Sweden, Tom Christensen and Andreas Johansson. They're from Sweden. They've got the borrowed Skoda Fabia 2017 model car from Maximum Motorsport, who have brought them over here. So they'll be in the top of the event. And also in the top 10, Alex Rullo and James Marquette in a Hyundai i20 Rally 2 car. Shamrock Motorsports, Richie Dalton and Mac Cairns is up there in a Toyota GR Yaris AP4. And Petter's Rally Team are backing Jackson Long and Damien Long. Jackson, only very young, and he's doing really well in the Skoda Fabia R5. Easy Ups, Troy Dowell and Bernie Webb, they're in a Toyota Yaris GR AP4 as well, in the 2020 model. Now, Troy Dowell from Victoria and Bernie Webb from New South Wales, they'll be competing. Eamon McNabb and Shane Farrell in the ARC Plant Hire Ford Fiesta Rally 2 car, they're competing, as well as MRF Tony Sullins and Julia Barclay in the Peugeot. It's good to see a Peugeot up there. So there's your top 10. There's obviously quite a few that we will talk about later. And we've got one of our I've backed this guy before, Chris Stelling, navigating for Jared Kite. They're heading over there. They're from New South Wales in a Subaru, starting car number 23. So we'll talk more about the outcome of that event next week, but the event there in WA expected to, they get a lot of spectators at that event, but expected to really shake things up. WA, a mix of Shire Roads and Forest Roads there, a really exciting event. And that's round two. Now, I'm moving forward to round three, which will be towards the end of June. And round three will be here in New South Wales in Narooma. And, of course, they're calling out for volunteers to help out. So just either Google the Narooma Rally or the Brindabella Motorsport Car Club. Just get up close to all that action, and all those top Australian rally drivers around Australia will be there camping. Yeah, you can actually ask the organisers, is there a possibility of camping in the forest if you're doing a control? Can you camp in that area for the weekend? You can just do no harm in asking. But it is the best way to see one of these big events, the Australian Rally Championship, and get up close and personal there. They'll obviously have a ceremonial start on the Friday night as well in Narooma Central. And they'll be around the forests and Shire Roads around Narooma there towards, as I said, towards the end of June. We're going to talk more about that as we get closer to there. But if you do want to snap yourself a really good official event, you don't need experience, then I'd suggest that you contact the Brindabella Motorsport Car Club. If you don't know how to, you can actually send me your contact name and phone number or email address, and I will send that through to the organisers. Or you can just send me a message on my Facebook page, Listen to the Rain, R-A-I-N-E, or go to my email address, which is rain, R-A-I-N-E, @uu.org.au. And I'll make sure that the organisers get your information. But it is an event not to miss. It's the first time we've had an Australian Rally Championship up that way. We normally just have the State Series and the Clubman Series in Narooma. This time it's got the big one. It's got the Australian Rally Championship round. And it's good news for us here in the Shoalhaven as well, because a lot of those rally cars coming through Sydney through to Shoalhaven usually stop in, have lunch and fuel up on their way through to Narooma, those heading that from that direction. Now, this is a song by Jimmy Barnes that he put out in 1988, and it's called Driving Wheels.

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Yep, you've got me rocking. That's Rolling Stones there from 1994. And up next, the number 10 on the charts, actually, we played that one. The Hot Debut this week, that means it's its first week on the charts and is doing well, is actually from Australia. It's Josh Fawaz and it's called Like a Prayer.

You can't stop the girl there by Bebe Rexha. It's off the Maleficent, a movie, the Mistress of Evil movie there, and that is a very popular song by Bebe Rexha. And up next, this is a new song out, just out now, and if anyone heard Tamia and the Trees playing at the Melton Folk Folk Blues and Jazz Festival only a few weeks ago, Tamia and the Trees were playing there. And Tamia's got a couple of new songs out, one I'll play today and one on Wednesday morning. But one of the new songs just released, and you can get it from all streaming services, including iTunes, is a folk song by Tamia called Ourselves Alone. And this is Tamia, and also Tamia sort of, I'm sure, will give a shout out to Cole, who helped with the mixing and helped with the album, and a few others too that have helped her out. So Tamia, Ourselves Alone, a really nice folk song.

0: Meatloaf with Keep Driving, and up next is another drive song. This is Drive Fast, The Stuntman. It's the film version by Bruce Springsteen from the Western Stars film. So here is Bruce Springsteen, Drive Fast, not too fast.
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Oh, you shook me all night long. AC/DC. And what's coming up on the weekend as well is the supercars in Tasmania, and it's anyone's race this season. I tell you, there have been different winners for different races. And that's on in Tasmania. It's race week. And in the standings for the supercars, we've got Brock Feeney leading on 925, closely followed by Brody Kostecki. He's having not too bad a season, and 902 points. Matthew Payne with consistency at on 879 points. Cam Waters in fourth place on 787, and Kai Allen in fifth place on 728. And as I said, it's very tightly, hotly contested. It's anyone's race. We're only early in the season. Now, unfortunately, yesterday, the announcement that Dr. Hook frontman Dennis Locorio, he was 76 years of age. He's had a long battle with kidney disease. He passed away yesterday. So we've got a Dr. Hook song up next. A couple more years and we'll probably play one more song. If we've got time, we'll play the Zombie by the Cranberries. If not, we'll play One Too Many by Keith Urban featuring Pink. First up though, here is Dr. Hook, A Couple More Years, and I'll be back on Wednesday morning with the Breakfast Time Show. And don't forget to stay tuned. Trent and David in next with Late Lunch.

0: Rosetta. 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
0: but
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0: She was a frying pan.
1: Yeah,
0: the picker. Picks with the fingers going. Okay.
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0: 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Abrams' daughter, that's Gracie Abrams with Hit the Wall. 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

0: Lana Del Rey there with First Light. It's from the video game, the James Bond video game that's just about to come out, if it's not out already.
1: And then we got John Farnham with Age of Reason. Then we got

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1: Hello, I'm Peter Carey. A Liberal MP believes the latest opinion polls show the Coalition has a chance to win back voters. The latest news poll shows most voters have rated the Albanese government's latest budget the worst for the economy in more than 30 years. A separate Resolve survey shows opposition leader Angus Taylor is now voters' preferred Prime Minister. Aaron Violi says Labor's broken election promises appear to have pushed Australians away.
2: This government broke their word, broken faith with the Australian people, and they're just looking to tax, tax, tax. Angus has put forward an alternative and it's been well received.
1: The Allan government's Sobering Up Centre in Collingwood will close next year. It was established less than 4 years ago after public drunkenness was decriminalised. Long-time resident Cherie Harold says it should never have been established there in the first place.
3: Someone walked into my bedroom that was drunk from across the street. We've had one of our neighbours assaulted. This is predominantly a residential area. It doesn't belong here. They put it right next to a school, a bit like the needle injecting room. You just got to wonder how this government really thinks when it's making decisions.
1: The Minns government insists it's doing all it can to address the impacts of renewable energy projects on regional communities. The state opposition has seized on comments by Australia's Energy Infrastructure Commissioner, who warned the rapid rollout of renewable projects fails to capture the cumulative impacts. The planning minister says two cumulative impact studies have been completed for the Central West Orana and New England regions, with three more underway. To Queensland, where a man will face court today charged with more than 30 online child abuse offences against children in the Philippines. The 38-year-old was arrested and charged last year with similar charges, but following the AFP-led investigation, further charges were laid. It's alleged the Far North Queensland man engaged in more than 40 live sex shows online involving four female victims. The World Health Organization has declared an international emergency after a recent outbreak of Ebola in Africa. Jack Hahn explains.
4: Within days, this new strain of Ebola has killed more than 80 people, infecting hundreds more. Africa's CDC warns it has a mortality rate of 50%. The outbreak is centred on Congo and nearby countries. Conflict in the area, including with a violent ISIS militia, is making it hard to get a clear picture on how bad the situation is. But from what is known, the World Health Organization has decided to declare an international emergency. While it's the same alarm the organization used for COVID, the chief doctor is not calling this outbreak a pandemic and he's not urging border closures, pointing out that this is the 17th outbreak of Ebola in this area of Africa since the 70s. Jack Hahn reporting.
1: And finally in this bulletin, the front man for the 1970s American band Dr. Hook, Dennis LeCourrier, has died. The group was best known for hits like Sylvia's Mother, Sharing the Night Together, and the cover of the Rolling Stones. He died from complications of kidney disease. He was 76. This is Air News. The Blues coach admits it's a loss to not have Latrell Mitchell for Origin 1, with the star centre out with a back injury. Tolu Kola has been named to debut on the wing, with Katoni Staggs in the centres alongside Stephen Crichton. Laurie Daly praised Mitchell for making a selfless call.
5: Just didn't feel like he was fit enough to get through an Origin contest, so he was very selfless in that decision.
1: James Tedesco will replace Dylan Edwards at fullback. And the Perth Bears Foundation memberships have been launched ahead of the club's inaugural 2027 NRL season. They go on sale on Wednesday. There are two tiers, a $79 foundation membership and a limited release premium membership. Essendon legend Matthew Lloyd says the Bombers are in crisis. The Bombers are 1-9 this season. Lloyd says the fans are fed up, particularly after the Bombers lost to Fremantle yesterday.
6: There was a lot of people at halftime, they weren't asking for pass outs to this game. They were actually just leaving at halftime. So that's how disappointed a lot of the fans were in the performance. And they've been an amazing supporter base, but I could see so many were just fed up with that again yesterday.
1: And the 2026 AFLW season will kick off on Sunday, August 9, with St Kilda to take on Carlton before the men's game. It will be the first time both St Kilda and Carlton's AFL and AFLW teams take to Marvel Stadium on the same day. Australian Independent Radio News.
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7: And let's have a look at the weather in Ulla Dulla today. We expect a temperature range between 16 degrees minimum and 19 degrees maximum. At present, the temperature is 20.6, so we've exceeded the maximum. It's been cloudy, a very high chance of rain, most likely in the late afternoon and evening, with light winds. 71% humidity, chance of rain 80%, 1 to 5 mils, 4 to 4. And there are two weather warnings. No, there's one weather warning. Strong wind warning for Byron, Coffs, Macquarie and Hunter Coast. Cancelled for the Sydney coast, so I think that might be for Bateman's as well. So there you are. And let's see what's coming up in the coming week. Tuesday, 16 to 18, temperature range and rain to fall. 70% chance of 1 to 5 mils all day long. Wednesday, mostly sunny, 14 to 18 degrees. And Thursday, a late shower, 13 to 17 degrees, 60% chance of 1 to 5 mils. Friday, a possible shower, 13 to 17, 40% chance of 1 to 5 mils. And showers increasing on Saturday, 14 to 18, 80% chance of 5 to 10 mils. So that's your big rain day. And Sunday showers, 14 to 17, 90% chance of 1 to 5 mils falling. Sun rises at about 20 to 7 and the sun sets at about 5 past 5 in the evening. And the time is 3:07. 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And this broadcast is emanating from our Milton studio. And this is Enid. You're listening to Passport. And, of course, you're in the beautiful Shoalhaven and Ewan Country. So welcome to Ewan Country. I hope you're enjoying yourself. And it's Passport, your world music show with Enid. And let's see what we'll... And, of course, Eurovision final finished last night. Delta did wonderfully and came third, came fourth, maintaining a third position and then to fourth right at the end after the public vote was announced. So let's start today with Delta's wonderful song, Eclipse. Beautiful song, absolutely stunning performance. But they didn't want a big ballad, they wanted the dance song. So Bulgaria won with Bangaranga. Okay, here we are. Let's play Delta with Eclipse.
8: Triple UFM, playing the hits the other guys don't play. Here's an example.

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Okay, let's come down to earth with Bad Bunny. A bit of sort of Latin stuff. Pittoro de coco, here he goes.

Thanks, Bad. That was really good. Thank you, Bad Bunny. Let's come to Australia now. With Casey Donovan and The Villain. Oh, we know a few of those, don't we?

0: Oh, beautiful, Casey. 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
0: Well, if you did not watch the Eurovision performance last night of the final, it opened with Satoshi and Viva Moldova. Totally mad thing, but such fun. You had to say this song when I saw it in the semi-final. It's got to go to the final, and it did. Here it is. It's 3:22.

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1: And they were flinging themselves around the stage with gay abandon, well, with ordinary abandon, and having a wonderful time. And we did too. So that was the Moldovan entry. Right now, let's come down to earth to a far more calm and melodious place. Daniel Žižka with Crossroads from Czechia. 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

beautiful, beautiful Crossroads Daniel Žižka from Czechia. 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And well-deserved finalist of Eurovision 2026. Okay, you just relaxed. You listened to a beautiful piece that gained, you know, recognition. And here now is the winner. So they didn't want a big ballad that Delta did. Most of the public, they wanted a dance track, and they got a dance track. And the performance was sharp and very fast and excellent. And when I listened to the song without looking at all that movement, because, hey, I wasn't interested in a dance track. It was a good song too. So here is Dara from Bulgaria with Banga Ranga, which means riot. Welcome to my riot.

Well, having listened to it again, no, I don't understand at all. No, I'm out of date and not with it and just don't understand at all. Our jury, Australian jury, voted for Bulgaria, for Bangalanga, saying it was the best pop song. Okay, all right. We accept that, don't we? Oh, let's have a little rest from Eurovision and let's listen to Vika and Linda with God's Little Birds.

Well, we do hope not, don't we? Okay, back to Eurovision. Here's Akilas from Greece with Ferto. Now, Akilas was one of the front runners early in the week leading up to Eurovision. And we thought he might do very well indeed, but then his popularity fell off. But never mind. It's one of those crazy mad things. He had fluffy boots and bright coloured shorts and a fluffy hat and ran around and sang. And here he is, Akilas with Ferto. Greece's entry into Eurovision and finalists.

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0: And let's have a little rest from Eurovision, and let's go to Africa Beat with Sambura.

know a family who's doing, whose daughter was doing the HSC and music, and he built her one of those, and he thought he should have gotten his HSC in music for doing that. Never mind, she really enjoyed that, but that was beautiful, wasn't it? Let's go back to Eurovision and to Aidan from Malta with Bella.

beautiful Aidan from Malta, I think. And let's just have a rest from Eurovision finals for a minute. Here's a bit of Nuevo Latina. Latino, and it's Paulino da Viola and A Voz do Povo.

There we are. A voz do povo, Paulina da Viola, from Brazil, of course. And right now the time is 5 minutes to news time. And let's have a look at what we'll play you until news time. We're going to have Tanshine from Cosmo in Austria. Very disappointed that they didn't get a public vote, but that often happens to the one who won, because hey, they've had their go and now it's going to be someone else. Okay.

On Wednesday night, it's time to put the kettle on and join the good-looking fella, Davey Chandler. 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

0: Hello, friends out there in Radio Land. Join me. Oh, by the way, it's Pete Bramman here. Join me every Wednesday between 2 and 4 for the Super Terrific Happy Hour. I mean, it's so super terrific. It goes for 2 hours. That's the beauty of the show. Expect the unexpected. 60s, 70s, 80s, one-hit wonders, maybe some hillbilly honky-tonk. You just never know. Isn't that right, Tom?
1: You never know what you're going to get.
0: 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The Super Terrific Happy Hour every Wednesday from 2 to 4 right here on Triple UFM.
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4: Hello, I'm Peter Carey. The opposition says it will fight to repeal Labor's tax changes to capital gains, negative gearing and trusts. Two new opinion polls have found voters are not happy with the changes made in the federal budget. Despite the poor reception, the coalition's primary vote has not improved and the party remains in third spot behind One Nation and the Albanese government. Liberal leader Angus Taylor wouldn't be drawn on the polls, but says they won't support the tax changes.
5: If the Greens and others think that this is good legislation and they want to support it, then we'll repeal it. We're going to keep fighting. And we're going to fight every single day, as I say, through to the next election against absolutely rotten taxes.
4: To Queensland, and major delays are in place on three of southeast Queensland's busiest train lines due to heavy rain. The Beenleigh, Gold Coast and Cleveland train lines have been suspended due to a signalling issue at South Brisbane. Replacement buses have been ordered, but commuters are urged to expect delays of up to 60 minutes. New South Wales police say domestic violence remains a stain on society after almost 1,000 people were arrested and charged in a targeted operation. Operation Amarok was carried out over 4 days, targeting offenders with a history of domestic violence across the state. Acting Assistant Commissioner Adam Johnson says the figures are concerning.
6: See, like I said, 160,000 reported incidents, and it's probably one of the most underreported crime types as well. So it's a challenge.
4: And Victoria's Premier Jacinta Allen has stopped short of conceding the Collingwood Sobering Up Centre was a white elephant. The 20-bed facility will close next year, with 110,000 people having used the service over the last 2.5 years. The Premier says the service is not the most effective way of helping people who are drunk in public.
7: It's important that we look at the best health models based on the best health advice. And we did look at the Sobering Up Centre as a model, and clearly the advice has come in that the outreach service is a more effective way of providing vital healthcare support to people where and when they need it.
4: The federal member for Perth says the government's national gas reservation policy won't affect WA's market. The policy requires LNG exporters to supply 20% of their annual produce to the domestic market to protect consumers and local manufacturers from global price volatility. It's raised concerns WA's local energy market, which already has a 15% reservation policy, could be upended.
8: This is modelled on the success story of Western Australia. We recognise that West Australian businesses have been fortunate to have access to that gas reserved for domestic purposes. It's primarily focused on fixing a problem that has gone on for too long on the East Coast, where there's not enough gas for domestic users.
4: And in other news today, Victorian women can now access the green whistle for pain relief when inserting and removing intrauterine devices. A survey shows 81% of Australians would support more domestic manufacturing in the country. And final flight path safety checks have been undertaken for the Western Sydney International Airport. This is Air News. The countdown is on to the State of Origin opener. Adam Hawes is with the Blues.
9: Laurie Daly's Blues have officially entered camp after being named for State of Origin 1. The main talking point, James Tedesco edging out Dylan Edwards for the fullback spot. There are 7 uncapped players in the 20-man New South Wales squad, including Manly flyer Tolu Kola on the wing. This afternoon, players will do media at the New South Wales Rugby League Centre of Excellence. Then tonight, it's the traditional True Blues dinner at the Star. Adam Hawes, Sydney Olympic Park.
4: And Maroons coach Billy Slater has named his squad for next week's State of Origin opener. Lachlan Gray has the details.
10: Ipswich junior Sam Walker has been handed the reins at halfback for game one, with Slater backing the young Rooster to deliver in his Queensland debut.
11: I can just imagine him in the backyard dreaming of playing for Queensland with the number 7 on his back. It gives me chills sort of thinking about it.
10: But the biggest headline comes at fullback, with Kalen Ponga beating Reece Walsh in the race to wear the Maroons number 1. Slater says Ponga's form was undeniable, but hasn't ruled out a return for Walsh later on. Elsewhere, Selwyn Cobbo earns a wing recall alongside newcomer Jojo Fifita, with Max Plath the other starting debutante at lock. Potential debuts also for Britton Nakora, Ezra Mann and Cooley Fini Fuiaki off the bench. Now just 10 days until they face a new-look Blues side featuring informed Broncos centre Katoni Staggs at Sydney's Accor Stadium next Wednesday. Lachlan Gray, Brisbane.
4: Australian Independent Radio News.
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2: And let's have a look at the weather in Ulladulla today. At present, the temperature is 18.5. No, it's not Ulladulla, it's Nowra. In Nowra today, 18.5 in Nowra. We expected a temperature range between 13 degrees overnight and 22 degrees maximum. Cloudy, high chance of rain, most likely in the late afternoon and evening. Light winds. Humidity 88%, getting up there. Chance of rain 70%, amount of rain 1.1 to 5 millimetres. And there's no danger rating for fire, and the UV index is moderate. Let's have a look at the coming week if you live in Nowra. Tuesday, possible shower, 14 to 19 degrees centigrade, 60% chance of 1 to 5 mils falling. Wednesday, mostly sunny, 9 to 19 degrees centigrade. Thursday, a late shower, 9 to 19, 60% chance of just a sprinkle. Friday, a possible shower, 11 to 18 degrees, 60% chance of 1 to 5 mils falling near you. Saturday, a late shower, 12 to 20, 70% chance of 1 to 5 mils. Sunday, a late shower, 11 to 20 degrees, 60% chance of 1 to 5 mils. So that's your coming week. Okay, let's now go back to Passport. It's 7 minutes past four. You're in Shoalhaven and you're also in Ewan Country, so welcome if you're visiting. Hope you're having a great time. And this is Enid. 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

she sang all that in a metallic bustier. So, and it was very gospel, wasn't it? Okay, let's go to Belgium now. Esila, which is Elisa back to front. Elisa, that's her name. Esila, she's calling herself when she sings, Dancing on the Ice.

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1: Now, here is Sweden's entry, and of course they were in the final, being one of the big five. It's Felicia with My System, but they only got 2 points from the public vote, and they were way down the bottom. I'm sure there will be a national investigation into that.

Well, she was good, but I don't know about the rest of it. So we'll find out what the fallout from that is. Here's from Azerbaijan, Jiva with Just Go. It's 18 minutes past 4.

0: Here we are, Jiva from Azerbaijan. Beautiful. The time is 21 past four. 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
0: Now, here's Norway's entry into Eurovision. I thought this was great fun, and I thought he might be a dark horse and jump up and do something good, but the public only gave him 17 votes, to which he jumped up and said, yes, we've got 17, while others were getting 120. Never mind, Jonas Love, yes, he called himself Jonas, not Jonas. Jonas Love with Ya, Ya, Ya.

Oh, sort of his band was really in the act too, his guitarist and drummer. And I liked it, but never mind, didn't do any good. Let's go to Croatia. This was a beautiful one by a group called Lelek, five women who had tattoos on their face, beautiful lace-type tattoos. And they had those there because when in Croatia, when if the Christian nuns, so they were nuns, if they were captured by the Muslims and forced to convert to Islam, their tattoos would forever show what their religion is. And this is a very beautiful, haunting song, Lelek with Andromeda from Croatia.

0: Here we are, Lilek with Andromeda from Croatia. Very, very beautiful. The time is 4:32. And stay tuned after 5, news, sport and weather. And then the Duchess is in for Monday Drive. She has a very special guest today, Darren Coggan, who has a new single out. And he's just a lovely man, she told me. So do stay tuned and listen to Monday Drive with the interview with Darren Coggan, and also great music and information about road conditions. And so that's after 5. So news, sport and weather first.
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0: Okay, well, I've decided not to play Cry Mine from Serbia, which is a heavy metal thing. It sort of doesn't suit me. I'm not happy there, and I don't want to hear it. Okay, let's go to Ukraine's entry. Leleka, not the same as the other Lelek. This is Leleka, and it's Rydnim from Ukraine.

we are Leleka with Rhythm from Ukraine. Beautiful entry. And now let's go to Finland. And now Finland were the favourite coming into the semi-finals and even the finals. And we have a male voice and a female playing beautiful violin. And the name of the artists are Linda Lampenius and Pete Parkkonen. So Linda Lampenius and Pete Parkkonen, Linda on violin, Pete on vocals. And the name of the piece is Lichenhäyten. And the country is Finland. And we thought they were going to win. They came in sixth eventually.

0: 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They have wind machines and fire and cages and goodness knows what not. But they came in sixth in the end.
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1: And now, here is Leon Kecha from Lithuania with Solo Quiero Mass. I Only Want More. He was painted silver. He represented an AI entity who just wanted to be more human. I thought it was so touching. I really did find this quite magic. You see what you think.

There we are. Leon Ketcher with Solo Quiero Mas from Lithuania. I really love that one. Right now, it's 13 minutes to 5. News, sport and weather at 5. And then the Duchess is in with Monday Drive. She has beautiful music and she has an interview with Darren Coggan about his new single. And you will really enjoy that. So stay tuned. And the Duchess is here until 7 p.m. Of course, Passport finishes at 5 when the news will begin. And the time is 12 minutes to 5 right now. So let's play from the Eurovision final the second place winner, Noam Beten from Israel, with Michelle. And one of the commentators said it reminded her of Slimane from a couple of years ago. We thought he might win from France.

He had a lovely song called My Love. I think I'll play it again for you one day. Here he is, Noam Bettan with Michelle. Mm-hmm.

Well, that had, apart from very beautiful vocals, it had very interesting rhythm section. Instead of the thump, thump, thump you get with popular music, it had varied the rhythm, and I thought that was just lovely. So, well done. Right now, it's 8 minutes to 8 minutes to five. I think I'll just play this one and then I'll say goodbye to you all. Here is Munro with Regard from France.

0: And there we are. And she was 17 and she did all that singing. She sang up there and she sang down here where we are. And the time is 4 minutes to 5. News, sport and weather at 5. And then the Duchess is in for Monday Drive until 7 p.m. And she has a lovely interview with Darren Coggan about his new single that he's releasing. So stay tuned, won't you? I'll be back again next week between 3 and 5 for another episode of Passport. It'll be post-Eurovision. We won't be talking about it anymore. And we'll have a lovely time with our world music show on Passport. So I'll see you then. Until then, we'll play Sal da Vinci from Italy with Per Sempre Si, and it's about someone who's sort of, do I want to get married or not? But then he does, and he really loves it. And then we might have time for Soren Torpegaard Lund with For Vigar Him. I don't know what that means at all. I did once, but I don't anymore. Bye for now.
1: You want variety? You got it. 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
1: Hello, I'm Peter Carey. The Albanese government is defending its decision to tax trusts amid accusations the measure amounts to a death tax. A 30% tax rate will apply to discretionary trusts from mid-2028. These trusts are established through a will and activated after the death of the person who created it. Prime Minister Anthony Albanese argues there's an exception for those using a fixed trust over discretionary trusts.
2: The existing position stays exactly the same. If they want to keep the arrangements in, then a fixed trust can be there as well. What we're doing is making sure that the tax system works for everyone.
1: A Far North Queensland man is due in court charged with 34 online child abuse offences. Georgina Winter reports.
3: Federal police launched an investigation in 2024 after receiving information linking an Australian resident to a known child abuse facilitator in the Philippines. In January last year, officers executed a search warrant at the man's Innisfail home, seizing seven devices. Police allege the 38-year-old obtained more than 8,000 child abuse videos and image files. It's also alleged he engaged in more than 40 live sex shows involving four women from the Philippines. The AFP are now working to identify and locate the victims to protect their safety. Georgina Winter reporting.
1: The New South Wales state opposition says it supports renewable energy projects, but the current rollout in the state is chaotic. The Australian Energy Infrastructure Commissioner has raised the alarm about the rapid rollout of renewable projects, including infrastructure damage, a lack of services for workers, and disruptions to social cohesion. Liberal leader Kelly Sloan says residents feel like their concerns are falling on deaf ears.
4: These projects are important. We still support the rollout, but it cannot be at any cost, and it mustn't be at the expense of these communities who, quite frankly, are being, you know, ridden roughshod over.
1: To Victoria, a Nationals MP, Jade Benham, says someone is clearly lying over fraud allegations linked to the Metro Tunnel project. A major police investigation is now underway after workers at Schindler allegedly submitted claims for damaged machinery that was never replaced in October 2024. Transport Infrastructure Minister Gabrielle Williams told a parliamentary hearing the allegations were referred to Victoria Police by the Victorian Infrastructure Delivery Authority last October. But Victoria Police say it never received a formal report.
5: So does the minister concede that there has been a failure to formally report this criminality to Victoria Police?
6: Again, Ms.
5: Or is Victoria Police lying?
6: But he made it clear in that the information about the incident was provided to Victoria Police clearly because there were concerns about what it represented in terms of criminal conduct.
1: And finally, Australians living with obesity can now access new guidelines to manage their weight and protect their heart health. The nation's first clinical consensus statement on obesity was informed by a task force of 22 experts, taking a year to develop. This is Air News. Maroons coach Billy Slater has opened up on his fullback selection ahead of next week's State of Origin series opener. Callum Ponga preferred over Reece Walsh despite calls for them both to play. Slater says he resisted the urge to move Ponga into the halves.
7: I feel Callum's best position is fullback. He knows how to play that position and he's really nailed it. He's in a real sweet spot of his career and life at the moment. I think he's really balanced and, yeah, looking forward to helping him get after his game too.
1: Meantime, Blues Origin coach Laurie Daly says Dylan Edwards has done nothing wrong despite dropping him from the New South Wales side for Game 1. He says his decision to opt for James Tedesco in the number one jersey is more about the style of football he wants the side to play. And Scott Pendlebury isn't ruling out playing on next year ahead of his record-breaking game this weekend, Eddie Summerfield reports.
8: Scott Pendlebury plays his 433rd game on Saturday in front of a crowd of likely more than 90,000 people. The 38-year-old telling the Herald Sun there's no reason why he can't play on next season. Harley Reid suits up for his 50th game against Pendlebury's Pies. The 21-year-old Eagle having a career-best 33 disposals, inspiring Andrew McWalter's side to a 17-point win over the Giants. And Richmond has contacted the AFL clarifying top-up player rules. The Tigers with 19 players on their injury list after Campbell Gray Gray tweaked his hamstring in a 36-point loss to St Kilda. The club confident it'll have enough players for Friday's Dreamtime clash.
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9: And it's a very good evening to you. It is Monday the 18th of May. It's 5 minutes past 5pm. It's time for a weather update for Nowra and the surrounding area. The current temperature is 17.7 degrees, humidity of 91%. There's no real wind out there to speak of at the moment. For tomorrow, possible shower, a top of 16, all a bit chilly there. Mostly sunny on Wednesday, a top of 19, again 19 on Thursday, but with a late shower. Mount Nulladulla, currently your temperature is 19 degrees, humidity is 79%. Slight wind from the southwest for you guys. Tomorrow, top of 18 with a rain and mostly sunny on Wednesday, again 18 and only 17 on Thursday with a very late shower. Okay, sunset is happening just as we speak. It was actually at 5:03. 6:48 tomorrow is when the sun will rise. Overnight temperatures between 10 and 15. The water temperature is 21.3 degrees. And if you're thinking of heading out on a boat, we went into a low tide at 2:50 p.m. at 0.26 of a metre.
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9: Can see no major problems out there on the roads at the moment. No incidents that I can speak of. And I do have to tell you, though, from tomorrow, there will be some work going on Canberwarra Mountain from 7 p.m. So if you're heading up that way, you will get through, but there will be traffic controls there. And also, covering that way, the Hampton Bridge will be closed in both directions from May the 24th to the 29th, okay? From 7 p.m. till 5 a.m. There'll only be pedestrians allowed across that bridge. The repairs on the Macquarie Pass continue. I do tell you every week because people do forget, you know. From Sunday till Thursday, from 8 p.m. till 4 a.m, completely blocked off. You will not be allowed to go through. You'll have to go all the way back home again. If you're after some diesel on the way home, I can see along the Bowlong Road there, $2.25.9, not too bad. Unleaded 98, $1.95.5 on North Nowra. Let me have a quick look and see what the buses and trains are doing for you. Confusing out there. If you want to know what's going on with the buses and trains, I suggest that you give them a buzz, 131500, before you go anywhere, because some trains are actually, they're saying, are leaving about 20 minutes earlier than what's on your timetable. Although when buses do replace some of those trains, it can take 15 minutes longer. So there you go. You've got a bit of a up and down, a bit of this way and that way, really. But at the moment, the buses and trains are pretty well on time. Do not forget that the South Coast trains no longer go to Walleye Creek, just to remind you there. Hey, guys, if you see anything out there on the traffic conditions, give me buzz, won't you, on 4422 1045, and we'll just share the

0: from me. This is Shoalhaven, your community radio. We're Triple U 104.5, and that's around the Nowra area. 92.3 if you're heading up north, or 99.7 if you're heading down Milton, Ulla Dulla way. Great big thank you there to Enid. Thank you for your passports and everything that went on at Eurovision. Wasn't it amazing how people are saying, Delta, yeah, really good, she came fourth. Do you all forget about Demi Im that came in second a while back? She did really, really well. So, but congratulations to everybody. What a lot of fun, eh? Now, what did I wake up to this morning? First thing the radio goes on, I have a listen to see what's happened overnight. And a few interesting facts. And one really important thing is that I found out, or what they say, is that community radio tops over commercial radio for promoting music. There you go. We could have told you that. Yeah, it is now official. Okay, community radio tops over commercial radio. There you go. Well done to us, I say. Well, okay, the other thing I woke up to this morning was 52% of us feel worse off after the budget. Yeah, 52% of us. Which one are you in? Which category are you in? And apparently at the moment, Angus Taylor is the preferred PM. That's what I heard on the news this morning. And the good thing is that Shoalhaven came second to the Central Coast for the best for fair petrol pricing. Now, that's a good thing. Yeah, we came second. We had two fines, or not us personally, but somebody out there, some of those petrol stations, we had two fines. The Central Coast only had one. So we actually came second to them. How good is that? I think that's amazing. And something that does disturb me, there's 66 people die every day from tobacco. Okay, so from smoking till 66 people die a day. And we are actually down now to 10% of the population now smoke. Hasn't that changed? It was probably 10% that didn't smoke back in our early day. Okay, what did you guys do since I've spoken to you last? I know the word of the day was symbiosis. I've not forgotten it, and I know all about it, and that was probably the best word I've heard for a long time. So we'll see what I can come up with today. Okay, I went to The Lion King. Do you know The Lion King? Yeah, I went up to Sydney and saw The Lion King, just as good as it always was. Very spectacular. Would I go a third time? Nah, probably not. Always a lot of music around. I went to some music, went to the movies, and of course there was Eurovision, as we heard. And how good was that from Enid to sit back and listen to Eurovision? How good's that? Okay, my special guest today is Darren Colgan. Yay! I'm so excited. He has a brand new single out, actually, and he's going to tell you about his brand new album. And wait till you hear how that single came about. That's amazing. Got your pen and paper ready. I like to say pen and paper. It's probably on your phone or that now, but pen and paper's useful. Okay, my two questions, a little bit different. I want you to tell me the name of the young lady. It's her birthday today, okay? That's why I'm asking. She's 33 today. She's an Australian sailor, and she became the youngest person to sail solo, non-stop and unassisted around the world in her yacht, Ella's Pink Lady. Do you remember her? And the next one is a bit of a guesstimate, okay? I know you can only have a bit of a guesstimate unless you happen to know. But John Lennon's handwritten lyrics for the 1967 Beatles song Lucy in the Sky with Diamonds sold for how much? And that was on this very day, May the 18th in 2011. So have a little bit of think. Okay, if you had a bit of a thunk, so good on you. So keep that. Let me know if you come up with an answer and whatnot. Yes, again, Darren Colgan will be my very special guest. I'm pretty excited. He's just the nicest chappy. So, but I'm going to start off with something sad, really, because Dr. Hook, his name is Dennis, and I can't say his last name, LeCourier. Something like that, but you know who I mean, don't you? He's just recently passed away. And he was in our area a few years back now, and he was just so nice. And my co-host was at the show. I couldn't make that show. He was at the show, and at the end of it, he said, goodbye, this is my co-host. And he went outside, you know, the lights went off at the entertainment centre, and there was his lone figure just standing up in the corner. And he went up, said, "You okay, mate?" And it was Dennis Le Corrier. And he said, "Yeah, I'm fine. Do you think there's anywhere we can go, mate? Do you want to come with me and we'll go and have a coffee?" Well, of course, there was nowhere to go. This was a long time back and there was just nowhere to go. So my mate just said, "Nah, sorry about that." So they said, "Okay." And both of them just went home. So here's a song from Dr. Hook, "Sharing the Night Together," which they probably may have. 17.7 is the temperature. First a word, of course, from our mate Glenn Shorrock.
1: Nice. Glenn Shorrock here. You're listening to Jenny on Triple U. Here's an old song. This is a B-side of one of my singles. It's apt because it mentions the Duchess. And here she is. The Duchess is returning.

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6: Monday Drive on Triple U with the Duchess. Yeah, sure, this is Monday Drive. I'll let you know what the temperature's dropping down to 17.4. Overnight temperatures will drop down to between 10 and 15. There's nothing much going on. There is a bit of a warning here about Macquarie Pass. Do not go up and over it. It will be shut from 8 o'clock tonight, and you'll get sent back away. I've been saying it for so long now. I'm just wondering how long it will go on. Okay, today is National Cheese Soufflé Day. If you want to know what to cook for tea, not something I can do. But more important, it is Australia Made Week. This week is Australia Made Week. Okay, so for the whole week. And what I suggest is that if you go out and see something, you know, it's made in Australia, but don't forget about our musicians. All these songs are Australian made. Okay, and Darren Colgan will be here actually in about 10 minutes. We're going to play his brand new song and hear what he has to say about it. Then he'll be back after the 6 p.m. news. So it is Australia Made Week. So while we're on to the National Cheese Soufflé Day, which is also today. Now, what is it? It's a baked egg-based dish originated in France in early 18th century. Recorded firstly in 1742, that was the first recipe that came out. Perfected in the early 1800s. You can have cheese, you can have chocolate. Don't know about the chocolate one, yeah. Soufflé in French means to blow on or to puff up. Mine never do puff up. But there you go. There's something for you to ponder on tonight. Little bit of a country theme going through these songs tonight. Not intentional. It's just the way the penny drops, really. It's what happens. But here's a song that came out in 2016 by the Australian Keith Urban, Parallel Lines. 2018, not 16, Parallel Lines.

0: Did you know wearing a seatbelt in a serious crash nearly doubles your chances of survival? Almost 1 out of 5 road fatalities involve someone not wearing a seatbelt. In a crash, wearing a seatbelt reduces your risk of serious injury. So remember to buckle up every time. However short the journey, however long you've been driving, however well you know the road, don't forget to clip every trip. Authorised by the New South Wales Government, Sydney.
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2: Oh, I'm so excited. In about 5 minutes I'm going to have his brand new song on for you and he's going to have a little bit of a chat. But first I'm going to do a song here by Becky Cole. This one I really love. It's just funny. Okay, it's just funny. So have a listen to the words. Becky Cole with Sorry I Asked. Again, a little bit of country happening here.

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1: My guest today is a singer, songwriter, actor, performer, and a storyteller. He starred on stage in musical theatre, appeared on a weekly TV show, and toured musically Australia-wide as well as overseas. Welcome to the show today, Darren Coggan.
2: Ah, thank you, Jenny. What a lovely introduction. Thank you so much. Oh. Lovely to chat with you.
1: Yeah, it's a pleasure to have you. Now, 2026. It's the time for you to release some new music with your new single called Always Believe in Love. Please tell us the unique way this song came to you.
2: Oh, thank you. Look, I thank you for playing the song. It's a song I'm really proud of. And it feels really, really good and really positive to have something out in the music world again from something of my own. I'm, as I said, really proud of this song. And you're right. This song was written. It's a very surreal experience for me. The way that this song came to me, the best way I can describe it is, I know this will sound sort of all unicorns and rainbows, but this is exactly what happened. I had this very vivid dream that I was playing a show. I was on stage, and I turned around. I picked up my guitar, and I started to play the melody of this song, and it was completely familiar to me, like I had known it my whole life. And I was playing the song, and then the audience was singing back to me the words of the chorus, the mantra, I guess, of this song, that always believe in love, and they just kept repeating it over and over again, and it was completely familiar to them as well, as like something they had known their whole lives. So I remember waking from the dream, and I'm usually a very deep sleeper, so this whole thing was really quite unusual for me to wake from a dream and remember it to start with. And so I did. I woke up and thought, wow, what was that? You know, I initially thought I must be a song I already know, you know. Or so anyway, yeah. I went to my little music room and I picked up my guitar and I just sang the melody into my phone and just recorded what I had heard and sort of went back to sleep, went back to bed, and then the next day I got up and I couldn't wait to check my phone just to see if what I had sung into it was actually of worth or if it was just a whole bunch of gibberish that I'd kind of, you know, sort of dreamt up in my semi-conscious state. But there it was. I couldn't believe it. Here was this melody and these words that. So it was definitely a gift, I think, from somewhere else. And I sort of then spent the next couple of weeks, you know, crafting the song, I guess, fleshing it out and writing the other lyrics. But it was such an enjoyable experience. And I said to now have it being played on the radio, on stations like yourself there, Jenny. I'm so proud of it. And as I said, it feels really good to have something positive out there, because I guess, you know, in the world that we live in today, being reminded to love one another is not such a bad thing. So I guess that's what's at the heart of this song.
1: Yeah, that's an amazing story. I absolutely love that, because it's been a little while since you've had some music out, because your touring just takes so much of your time, doesn't it?
2: Well, it does. Yeah, I'm very lucky to have, very grateful that I get the opportunity to sort of tour the length and the breadth of Australia every year and play lots of different shows and lots of beautiful theatres across Australia. So, but you're right, it is, that obviously takes time to organise that and to actually execute that and physically be all around the place. So it's a big country, obviously. But anyway, these songs have sort of been gathering over the last the last sort of 18 months, 2 years, and this is the first single off an entire album that's just about finished. So I'm looking forward to having that out there. Definitely be out before the year is finished. This, as I said, this is the first single. So it's off to a flying start, and I'm really, as I said, really grateful for all the support that it's been shown. It's been wonderful.
1: Do you have a name for the new album?
2: I do. The album's called Another Breaking Wave.
1: Okay, well, and, look forward to that.
2: Yeah, no, it's, as I said, I'm really, really excited about it. It's been quite a while, as you mentioned, you know, it's been a number of years since I've had a new album released, and it's always exciting when you, you get the, you know, you work on it so hard and you try and, you know, you put your everything into it, your heart, your soul, your finances, your time and energy, everything goes into this project. And to then have it released. Yeah, look, folks, here's my brand new single. I'm so proud of it, and I really hope it resonates with you in a positive way, and I hope it ignites something in your heart. It's called Always Believe in Love, and I hope you enjoy it. Thank you.

0: G'day folks, this is Darren Coggan and you're listening to my good friend, the Duchess of Nowra on Triple U.
1: Yeah, what a great little tune, isn't it? Always believe in love. And don't forget, this week is Australia Made Week, so pick that up online. It is definitely Australia Made. Darren will be back to have some more chats with us after the 6 o'clock news. What a great little tune. And if you're born on this day, May the 18th, I love this sort of person. Is this you? I've got to meet you. You're fiercely independent. You're unyielding determination and highly creative. You are intuitive, passionate and charismatic. Now, wouldn't I give to be all those people? So there you go. If you're born on this day, May the 18th, that's what you're like. And you share your birthday with a whole lot of people. And one of them is Richard Clapton. And I'm going to play him later, not just now, because I'm going to do, instead of, well, I've had a bit of a country morning, haven't I, so far? Here's a surfing, probably one of the very surf records that ever came out, or surf tunes that came out in this country. The Ventures, Walk, Don't Run.

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7: How good's a weekend sleep in? Saturday finally comes around, but then you get woken up at the crack of dawn by that

answer to my question, who was the young lady? She's born on this day. She's 33 today. She was born in 1993 up on the Gold Coast. She was an Australian sailor and she became the youngest person to sail solo, non-stop, and unassisted around the world in her yacht, Ella's Pink Lady. Do you remember the pink yacht? It actually turned completely upside down and she was all catered for that. She was inside underneath the water and then it turned itself back up again. So that was lucky. Yeah, Jessica Watson, you remember that, don't you? Have you guys noticed the building that's being demolished around Nowra, not far from where the studio is in the art gallery, actually? And, yeah, the building, the old Better Store, it's had this beautiful big mural on the back, one of our very first murals, and it's been taken down brick by brick. They took a photo of the mural and somewhere, some way, somehow... Sounds like a song, doesn't it? Yeah. It's going to be put back up somewhere. Yeah, that mural will be put back up. This building, the old Better Store, do you remember that? And it's it had asbestos, so it had to go. The time is 5:45, the temperature is 16.9. Yeah, it's slowly dropping down. It is the evening, isn't it? Now, if you're having a birthday today, you're sharing it with Richard Clapton. Do you know his real name? Richard Clapton's real name is Terry Gonk. Yeah, I think I'll go with Richard Clapton too. Born in Sydney, 1949, he's 77 today because he's a singer-songwriter. He had so many hits out. Now, he wears the sunglasses because of, I think it's pterygiums. I'm not sure. I'm going to look it up. Pterygiums that grow and the sunlight is something that enhances them. If you've had a pterygium removed, you'll be going, oh, no, they hurt so much. So that is why I believe he wears the sunglasses. Let's do a Richard Clapton. Happy birthday, mate.

birthday to you. 77 you are today. So, yeah, still out there doing it. A lot of these 70-year-olds are still out there doing it, aren't they? Because they can. And, you know, if you sing, you sing. And unless your voice goes, you're still singing, aren't you? Okay, I'm going to get another quick two songs in if I can before the news, because there's a whole lot of talking going on after this. Toto with the song Hold the Line, written by the keyboardist David Paich, and he worked with Boz Scaggs, Michael Jackson. This is a debut single for Toto, and then I'm going to follow that with Boz Scaggs with Georgia from the Silk Degrees album. But and again, David Paich is on it, and others who went along and formed Toto. This one, Georgia, was actually written by Boz Scaggs, yeah. Hold the Line was written by David Paich. So he's in both of those songs, so enjoy.

0: just to sing there to Georgia by Boz Scaggs, and before that was Toto with Hold the Line, and a combination of the boys from Toto in all of that. Yeah, so there you go. Triple U shall have, and 16.8 is the temperature, and right now it's time for the 6 o'clock news because it's right on 6 o'clock. Bit of a giveaway.
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2: Hello, I'm Peter Carey. Opposition leader Angus Taylor says small businesses will be damaged by Labor's decision to impose a tax on trusts. Trusts will face a 30% tax from mid-2028. This will include discretionary trusts, which are usually established in a will and kick in after the death of the person who created it. Mr. Taylor argues the government has not thought through the changes.
3: This is a structure that most small businesses in this country use. Small businesses that are squeezed. This Treasurer hasn't got a clue. This government hasn't got a clue. You know why? Because none of them have ever worked seriously in small businesses. None of them understand it.
2: Meanwhile, the Albanese government has brushed aside two new opinion polls which show its fifth budget has not been well received. Federal politics editor Michael Packey.
4: The latest news poll shows voters have rated Labor's budget the worst for the economy in more than 30 years. The poll finds most people, including younger generations, believe they'll be worse off. A separate Resolve survey reveals voters are angry the government broke its promise not to touch capital gains and negative gearing. While the people it spoke to are more supportive of the tax changes, they believe they should have been taken to an election. Treasurer Jim Chalmers maintains he had to make hard but necessary decisions.
5: It would surprise me more if we got some sort of bounce in the polls.
4: The opposition's Dan Tehan says the backlash is warranted.
6: Now it's clear that those lies have led to serious consequences.
4: Despite the poor budget response, both polls show Labor's primary vote hasn't really shifted and remains stuck at around 30%. One Nation is a close second and the Coalition in third spot. Michael Packey reporting.
2: The New South Wales state opposition says it supports renewable energy projects, but the current rollout in the state is chaotic. The Australian Energy Infrastructure Commissioner has raised the alarm about issues including infrastructure damage, a lack of services for workers, and disruptions to social cohesion. However, the Premier insists the government is doing all it can to minimise disruptions. To Victoria, where a crime scene remains in place following a fatal house fire on the outskirts of Ballarat. Emergency services were called to a block of units on Marigold Street. Man was found unresponsive, and despite the best efforts of crews, was unable to be saved. The cause of the blaze remains unknown. Researchers believe a plum developed in Queensland could help to address dementia, obesity, and heart health. Scientists at the University of Wollongong, the University of Queensland, and Victory University are testing the juice of the Queen Garnet plum. Bonnie Gosh from Nutrafruit, the company with the rights to market the fruit, says it's growing increasingly popular in China.
7: We are the most expensive Australian summer fruit, and they love it. They absolutely love it. And for whatever reason, nothing to do with us, but it's sold as the weight loss plum.
2: The frontman of the 70s American band Dr. Hook has died. Dennis LeCurrier died from complications of kidney disease. He was 76. And finally, the All Ords has closed down 135 points at 87.35, and one Australian dollar was buying 71.47 US cents. This is Air News. Maroons coach Billy Slater has opened up on his fullback selection ahead of next week's State of Origin series opener. Callum Ponga preferred over Reece Walsh despite calls for them both to play. Slater says he resisted the urge to move Ponga into the halves.
8: I feel Callum's best position is fullback. He knows how to play that position and he's really nailed it. He's in a real sweet spot of his career and life at the moment. I think he's really balanced and, yeah, looking forward to helping him get after his game too.
2: Meantime, Blues Origin coach Laurie Daly says Dylan Edwards has done nothing wrong despite dropping him from the New South Wales side for Game 1. He says his decision to opt for James Tedesco in the number one jersey is more about the style of football he wants the side to play. And Scott Pendlebury isn't ruling out playing on next year ahead of his record-breaking game this weekend, Eddie Summerfield reports.
9: Scott Pendlebury plays his 433rd game on Saturday in front of a crowd of likely more than 90,000 people. The 38-year-old telling the Herald Sun there's no reason why he can't play on next season. Harley Reid suits up for his 50th game against Pendlebury's Pies. The 21-year-old Eagle having a career-best 33 disposals, inspiring Andrew McWalter's side to a 17-point win over the Giants. And Richmond has contacted the AFL clarifying top-up player rules. The Tigers with 19 players on their injury list after Campbell Gray tweaked his hamstring in a 36-point loss to St Kilda. The club confident it'll have enough players for Friday's Dreamtime clash.
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0: And it's a very good evening to you. It is 5 minutes past six on this Monday, May the 18th. It's time for a weather update for Nowra and the surrounding area. 16.8 degrees is the temperature at the moment, and it will drop down to between 10 and 15 degrees. 96% humidity there, and very no wind to speak of at all. Possible shower tomorrow, top of 16, 19 on Wednesday, but mostly sunny. Milton Ulladulla at the moment. Your temperature is, a bit too fast for the computer, 18.3, humidity is 83%. No wind at all to speak of for you guys down there. It's pretty calm outside, isn't it? Okay, Tuesday for you, bit of rain, 18 degrees, mostly sunny on Wednesday, and a top of 18, 17 with a late shower. On Thursday, sunset was at 5:03. It's really early, isn't it, sunset? And sunrise tomorrow will be at 6:48. The water temperature, if you want to go in there tomorrow, is still 21.3. I think it's quite doable.
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0: Not to update you on, there's nothing happening out there. Just do not, from 7 o'clock, go up and over the Macquarie Pass. You'll get turned away. And from the 24th for 5 nights, you'll also get turned away from the Hampton Bridge, okay, from 7 p.m. till 5 a.m. They will only allow pedestrians over there, so stay away. Also tomorrow, Campbellwarra Mountain, even before you get to the Hampton Bridge, there will be traffic controls. You will get through, but from 7 p.m. till 5 a.m. there's a bit of work going on. Round locally, it's all looking pretty good at this time of the night. Now, also, if you see anything, give me a bus, will you, on 44221045. Buses and trains are looking pretty good. This Dusty Springfield, I just don't know what to do with myself.

0: sure that's the Young Rascals there. That sort of just reminds me of the little chat I'm having about what the boys are going to talk about. How can you be sure? But more to that after a couple of songs and a little chat from our special guest, Darren Colgan. It's 6:13, the temperature's 16.8. So we're going to have a word from our very valuable sponsors, and then Darren Colgan's going to have another little chat with us, and we're going to hear another one of his songs.
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0: We are chatting to Darren Colgan, who has just released his brand new single called Believe in Love. So I just want to touch a little bit on when you're touring and favourite songs, etc. In case people don't know, like you do tour, you do a Cat Stevens, James Taylor, John Denver, Glen Campbell, and you took all that overseas. Now, when you do these artists, do you ever get up there and play the wrong song? You're at the wrong concert?
6: I know. Sometimes I do have to, remind myself of who I am today. I mean, it's not really. I mean, all of the songs, all of those artists are my heroes, and they're not impersonations. So I don't come out and try to impersonate those characters, those artists, I should say. It's me every single time. But I do have to focus on. Okay, tonight we're celebrating Cat Stevens, or tonight we're celebrating, Glen Campbell or James Taylor. So it is. You do have to focus on what you're doing. But I haven't, touch wood, haven't come out and said the wrong thing yet.
0: I did read once where you said about, you do have to do the popular songs of these people. And sometimes when, as we did, buy a whole album, and there were far better songs on there to us than what was on the radio. And one of them you mentioned was The Secret Life by James Taylor.
6: Yeah. Oh, I'm so glad you mentioned it. That is probably my all-time favourite song.
0: Yeah.
6: And it is a beautiful song of James Taylor's. It's definitely a fan favourite. I have a lot of real personal attachment to that song. I used to sing it to my children when they were little, going to sleep. We'd have a little bedtime routine where we would tuck them into bed and read them a storybook, and then I would sing a few songs with my guitar to them, some nursery rhymes and some Wiggle songs, obviously, and then I would usually finish that with that song. It was just a song that was just, it's like a little lullaby, and it's got a beautiful message about just going out there and embracing life and enjoying every single day, as much as we can, because it's a brief one, so we need to make the most of it. I think that song just really speaks to me in that way, and reminds me to what a precious gift life is. So I do love playing that song so much, and it is. But you're right, there are some great songs on albums that don't necessarily. They're not necessarily the hit or the radio-friendly song, but they do, and that's why I'm still such a fan of albums. I know in the world we live in today, it's all streaming and Spotify and all this kind of stuff, but there's something really cathartic and nourishing in actually buying a physical CD or a vinyl and literally putting it on and go from track one to track 10 and listening as an experience. Like,
0: do you know what, Darren? I'm going to play this song, The Secret of Life, because I'm sure a lot of people don't know it. So I'm just going to put that on.

0: G'day folks, this is Darren Coggan and you're listening to my good friend, the Duchess of Nowra on Triple U.
1: We are chatting to Darren Coggan, who has just released his brand new single called Believe in Love. But a bit about you, Darren, if I can. Grew up in Wagga?
0: I did, yeah. I'm a Wagga boy. Yeah, grew up in the great city of Wagga Wagga. I was born in a little place called Glen Ennis up around the New England area, but we moved to Wagga when I was very young. And so I've always considered Wagga to be my home. And, it's, as I said, that's where I lived for 30 years. So it's definitely, my mum and dad still live there. And
1: did you catch that big wave at 5 p.m. every day?
0: I did indeed. Did? The mighty 5 o'clock wave. Yeah. You know, like I've written a song about that called The 5 o'clock Wave, and it's a bit of fun. A bit of fun. Yeah, that's actually one of the songs on this new record, actually.
1: Oh, terrific.
0: The 5 o'clock Wave. So, right. Yeah, I hope you enjoy that. I released it a little while ago, it's out and about there. So, yeah, I hope your listeners enjoy that as well. But, yeah. True story, The 5 o'clock Wave.
1: It is, yeah. You come from a musical family?
0: Yes, certainly musical lovers. You know, my mum and dad are huge music fans, and they would take my sister and I to growing up in Wagga, anything that came to town at the local theatre, mum and dad would buy tickets to it. You know, whether that was, James Morrison or Slim Dusty or Midnight Oil or whoever it was coming to town, we'd be there. And I'm very grateful for that because it was a wonderful, as a kid growing up, I got exposed to lots of different genres of music and learned to appreciate lots of different genres. So it's a beautiful thing. So yeah, definitely music fans. And my dad was a drummer in a little jazz band back in his day. And my sister is a beautiful piano player. In fact, she's been sort of instrumental in all of my projects. She plays piano with me live on stage in all my shows, and she plays on my records. So, yeah, she's an incredible, incredible performer and musician in her own right.
1: Okay. Do you remember the first job after school that you did?
0: My first job, yeah, absolutely. I was a news cameraman for Prime Television for 5 years. Yeah, I worked in the Prime TV Wagga, and I loved it. It was a fantastic job. I started out there and worked my way up to a news cameraman. Yeah, how about that?
1: Do you remember the first record that you went out and bought yourself?
0: Yes, I do. I was 14 years old, and I bought the Whispering Jack, John Farnham's Whispering Jack album.
1: Yep. Terrific. Yep. And the first concert that you took yourself off to?
0: Yeah, well, the very first big concert I ever went to was my mum and dad took my sister and I from Wagga across to Canberra to see John Denver live at Bruce Stadium. And it was a night that has resonated with me ever since. It was just such an incredible experience. And he was, he filled that whole big stadium full of so much love. And it was, for me, honestly, it was a real light bulb moment. I really remember sitting there and thinking, this is it. I was 13 years old, and I remember sitting there thinking, this is it. This is what I want to do. I want to be a songwriter and a country music artist, and I want to make people feel the way he made me feel that night, which was just really special. So that's what I've tried to do ever since. But yeah, he was undoubtedly a huge inspiration to me, and still is to this day.
1: Yeah. Look, I mentioned in the intro that you did do musical theatre. People may not realise that. And you actually played Cold Joy in Shout, and you understudied John Farnham himself as Teen Angel.
0: I did. Yeah. I've had a very, been very blessed to have had quite a diverse and varied career and opportunities playing Cold Joy and getting to work with him. Like he sadly passed away last year, it was sad to see him go because he was one of the greats and just a really generous man and very encouraging of new talent. He would tell stories about he'd say, "Oh, Darren, when I was starting out, I used to get all these emails from letters from all these young artists wanting to come on the road with me and open the show." And he said there was this one young kid who wouldn't stop. He would write to me all the time, and he said he went on to have a pretty good career. His name was Johnny Farnham. And so Cold Joy, kind of nurtured him in the beginning. Also the Bee Gees, he took the Bee Gees on the road before when they were just kids,
1: Darren, do you think these days that an artist needs to be a writer, a producer, a singer, and also be very proficient in marketing and social media?
0: Look, it appears that way. I personally don't like that. My daughter's a great example. She's a beautiful young singer-songwriter. She's 21, and she, you know, she's such a fantastic artist. But yeah, you know, she feels that pressure to have to constantly be coming up with content for social media, and it's not necessarily anything related to music. It could be like what you had for breakfast and all this kind of nonsense, you know. It's just, anyway, but I guess that's the world we live in. I guess that's just the way the music industry has morphed into that. But I often get asked that, you know, what advice would you give young artists starting out? And I just think the one thing that all strong artists have, and artists that have a career, longevity in their career, is a good live performance. It's still unique to the human experience. I think that's the one thing that artists with any kind of substance have, and that's what will hopefully see, hopefully will continue on, you know, this whole world we live in with AI and all this nonsense that is kind of really, really hurting the creative arts.
1: Yeah, absolutely. We are chatting to Darren Colgan here, who has just released his brand new single called Believe in Love. Now, can we pick that up on all the web streaming places?
0: You can download it and stream it on all of the streaming platforms these days, on Spotify and YouTube and Apple Music, all of those kind of places. Later this year on this new album, which it'll be out on CD and vinyl as well. My first time being released on vinyl after 30 years.
1: Look, thank you so much. Listen to the single online, everybody. It's called Believe in Love on the webpage, and follow all of Darren's gigs because there's all sorts there. Darren, thank you so much for your time today.
0: Thank you, Jenny. Thank you for the lovely chat. That was really beautiful.

0: G'day folks, this is Darren Coggan and you're listening to my good friend, the Duchess of Nowra on Triple U.
1: Oh, what a lovely man. Isn't he superb? We had a lovely chat and a couple of songs from him. His brand new song is out, Believe in Love. And that was just a 5 o'clock wave. Does anyone know that 5 o'clock wave out at Wagga? You all know about it? Well, he wrote a song about it and it will be on his brand new album coming out soon. Now, I'm in a little bit of bewilderment here now. Now, the boys are having a chat, as they do at 10 to 4 on Friday and 10 to 8 on Saturday morning. And their topic this week is apologies. An apology now. Is an apology the same as sorry? Saying sorry? Is that an apology? No, well, apparently it's not. They're two very different things. I'm totally confused now as to which is which. But I've heard that, you know, some people are very, very skilled in doing an apology because it's a bit of a tactic, okay? They use it for their, well, whatever works for them. They use it for their benefit too. They don't actually believe that they're sorry in anything, but they're giving this apology because it diffuses a situation and, yeah, they can also turn it around to be a benefit to them. So that's one of the views. And is that different to saying sorry? You can be sorry about something, but you don't really need to apologise. So have I confused you? Because I'm pretty well confused. It's a bit of a skill, they say, in diffusing a situation and using an apology. And, you know, you can say what you like, but you don't actually have to act on what you say. But, you know, there's something in all of that called trust that I have this problem with. You know, you have a trust when, you know, word is your bond. And I'm wondering whether it's just your upbringing that makes you see the word sorry and the word apology as two totally different things. So I'm pretty keen to have a listen and maybe understand it a little bit more. So I bet you are too. So don't forget, tune in at 10 to 4 on Friday and 10 to 8 on Saturday and tell me, come back and tell me, is there a difference between saying sorry and apologising, or is that just a bit of an art? Okay, Darren Coggan mentioned John Farnham. He did an understudy with John Farnham. Here he is, John Farnham with Jimmy Barnes, When Something Is Wrong With My Baby. I really love this song. It's 6:34.

0: Off the Wall, here on Triple U, Monday nights, 7 to 9pm, playing punk, defunk, garage, psych, surf, power pop, and any other off-the-wall genre you can imagine.
1: And you just can't imagine. He's just got so much in his little green bag, and he's here, and he's ready and willing to come on board. So I'm here till 7pm, so a little bit longer. And Lee, I have found that song for you, and it'll be one of, at the end of the show tonight, I'll play it. Thank you so much for your call. I'm still trying to get this sorry and apologies in my head. And Lee did say sorry to me when he rang up. So there you go. It's brushing off already. I'm going to do one more country song today because Matt Scullion, who's a local, came from Ulladulla and he lives up Glen Innes way now. He's got a brand new song out today as well. So let's go for it. Okay, Matt Scullion. This is called Built to Break. Now, what he says is that everything's built to break these days, isn't it? Except that one true love that you'd never have to apologise to.

0: G'day everyone, this is Matt Scullion and you're listening to The Duchess on Triple U.
1: Thanks, Matt, that was great. Built to Break is the name of that song. So there's a couple of brand new songs for you, both country tonight and the amazing Darren Coggan. He was such a nice man. So, okay, I've got to give you an answer to something, don't I? John Lennon's handwritten lyrics for the 1967 Beatles song Lucy in the Sky with Diamonds sold for, you ready, 237,132. That was in 2011. I just heard today that Kurt Cobain's jumper sold for $76,000 or something just recently. So there you go. Got something that you want to sell? Well, there you go. Maybe you'd have to say sorry. I'm going to play a song by a guy. He's Hurricane Smith is what they call him. Now, he wrote a song as I reach behind me because I can't remember, I can't put anything to

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1: And a great big thank you to the very valued sponsors there of Triple U. We're going to go with Troy Cassadaly now and Jimmy Barnes together. Troy Cassadaly's birthday today, so he's 57, so take care. It is time for me to go. Okay, hear the timer. It's telling me it's time for me to go. Jimmy Barnes and Troy Cassadaly with Bird on a Wire. And Lee from Ulladulla, your cover of The Rolling Stone will be coming up very, very soon. Take care, and I do apologise if I have offended anybody today. Take care. Bye for now.

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5: I don't believe it. Don't touch me. Hey, Ray.

Well, that's a wrap. Hope you have enjoyed the music as much as I've enjoyed presenting it. Always believe something wonderful is about to happen. Until next time, bye for now from the Duchess at Triple U. Do, do.

Yes, a little bit of Australiana there for you tonight with Louie Louie, Tony Worsley and the Blue Jays. And that was off their first LP, self-titled LP, on Sunshine Records in 1965. It was from around Brisbane, but did a lot of touring around Queensland. I know that because my wife saw him in the mid to late 60s in Chinchilla and in Charleville. So he certainly travelled around. You're listening to The Fat Man. The show's called Off The Wall. I'll be with you till 9 o'clock tonight. Right now it's 2 minutes past 7. You can pick us up at 104.5 in the Central Shoalhaven on the FM band, 92.3 in the north, up around Berry, Shoalhaven Heads, Jarowa, Gerringong, Kiama, maybe into the southern suburbs of Wollongong. 99.7 down south. 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So if you've been having troubles picking us up on 99.7, if you do have one of those young person's newfangled devices, you can pick us up online at www.org.au. Just go to the homepage and hit that on-air button to be able to hear what we are playing. Thanks very much to the Duchess tonight from 5 till 7 doing Monday Drive. Lots of great music, lots of Aussie music, lots of great interviews. She'll be back again next Monday afternoon. And don't forget, 9 o'clock tonight, Yeah Radio with Martin. Lots of garagey stuff, lots of punk stuff, lots of Aussie stuff, so stay tuned for that. What have we got lined up for you tonight? Well, as an obsessive record collector and an obsessive music collector, one of the things I find sometimes really frustrating is where you have a really good song, but it hasn't been recorded properly. The mix is wrong. There's a blues song called Crosscut Saw, and it was originally cut by Albert King in around about 1966 on Stax Records. It was released as a 7-inch 45. It's been released on a few of his different albums, but the vocal track in that is just not audible. It's very hard to hear. The song was covered by Eric Clapton in 1983. He did a reasonable version, but I've been trying to find, and I've searched for years to try and find a decent, maybe somebody's stripped it back and remixed it, but alas, that has not happened. But I recently found a re-recording, an Albert King re-recording of it, also done at Stax Records. It came to me on a compilation series, and it was Stax Records recorded between 1972 and 1976. So I'm going to play that. I've got a couple of blues tracks to kick the show off with tonight. Have a listen to this. It's not the original, but it's a better recording than the original. I would love somebody to strip the original back and remix it. Here we go with Albert King, Crosscut Saw.

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0: Yes, a little bit of music from the Delta. And Honey Boy Edwards, Sweet Home Chicago, World Don't Owe Me Nothing was the CD that came off in 1997. He was from Shaw in Mississippi and, of course, originally done by Robert Johnson in 1936. Esther Phillips before that from Galveston in Texas with Just Like a Fish. My copy comes off a double LP, Set Me Free, which came out on Atlantic Records in 1966, but I have a funny feeling it was recorded maybe in the late 50s. Eddie Burns before that with the original of Hello, Miss Jessie Lee, a 7-inch 45 on Deluxe Records in 1953. It was covered in 1980 by Billy Hancock on Ripsaw Records, Ripsaw number 215, and Billy Hancock did a rockabilly version of it. At the top of the shop, we had a later re-recording of Albert King's Crosscut Saw, somewhere between 1972 and 76 on Stax Records, originally recorded as a 7-inch 45 on Stax in 1966, but the mix was not good on the 1966 version. So there we go. Now, I haven't done a theme show for a little while, or a theme bracket, and I thought, you know what, I'm going to do a theme bracket tonight. I'm going to do a theme of Neighbours. How about that? Here at Triple U, we love our Neighbours, but some of these songs don't. Going to start off with the Toy Dolls.
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2: Yeah, we play this. Well, my home's in the Delta. We play this, too. And this. Sure, why not? We play what we want.
3: Okay. Let's do it.
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neighbors, annoying all the neighbors, annoying all the neighbors, annoying all the neighbors, annoying all the neighbors, annoying all the neighbors, annoying all the neighbors, annoying all the neighbors, annoying all the neighbors, annoying all the neighbors, annoying all the

0: Diego.
1: Yes, Next Door Neighbour. What a cracker of a song that was. Jerry McCain recorded that one and released it in 1957, a 7-inch 45 on Excello Records. That was a great rhythm and blues label, Excello. He came from Gadsden in Alabama. Prior to that, we had from London in the UK, Little Bo Bitch, and Annoying All the Neighbours. It came off their self-titled LP, and my copy of that was pressed up out here in Australia, EMI Australia, in 1979. In the US, they had to change their name. Apparently, Walmart didn't like the name, so they changed their name to The Lonely Boys. So exactly the same picture cover, but if you see an album with that song on it by The Lonely Boys, it's the same band. Prior to that, The Small Faces, and that was Lazy Sunday, a 7-inch 45 on Immediate Records in 1968, also appeared on their Ogden's Nut Gone Flake LP, which the original one had a circular fold-out cover that looked very much like a tobacco tin, and inside was a picture of the tobacco. There you go. Toy Dolls at the top of the shop with Sod the Neighbours off their Absurd Ditties LP on Receiver Records in 1993, with a little intro of the TV series Neighbours, which was probably bigger in London than it was out here, although it was pretty big out here, I must confess. They were from Sunderland in the UK. Now, this next track I picked up, I've got a few albums by the Bonzo Dog Doodah Band, but I picked up this their second LP, Donut in Granny's Greenhouse, only recently. They're all pretty good. It's sort of fun, almost, I don't know, it verges between rock, a sort of proggish rock sort of stuff, and like kazoo craziness, maybe like a bit like some of those sort of kazoo band type things. They're quite crazy band, but this one comes off their second LP. It's called Beautiful Zelda, and they too were from London, so a little bit of proggy sort of stuff in this next bracket.

0: RFFM.
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Yes, the Ventures. First recorded Walk Don't Run in 1964, and it had a very clean Fender spring reverb sort of a sound to it. That was the Pink Fairies with Walk Don't Run, and it's quite a long version. It comes off their What a Bunch of Sweeties LP, which was their second LP, pressed up out here on Polydor Records in 1972. They were from Ladbroke Grove in London. And if you're a big Birdman fan and you were lucky enough to get to some of those early Birdman shows at the Funhouse, then Birdman often used to start their set with a bit of a Walk Don't Run sort of theme. And it was fairly hectic, a little bit like that Pink Fairy sort of interpretation. The original Ventures Walk Don't Run, of course, was instrumental, but yeah, the Pink Fairy sort of added their vocals to that. Before that, probably one of my favourite prog albums of all time, Toe Fat, off their first album Toe Fat, and it is very, very, very hard to get hold of an LP copy of that. It has been repressed up once or twice, but as soon as there's a pressing, they get snapped up fairly quickly. And I think they don't press up too many because they're scared not many people have heard of Toe Fat, so not many people are going to buy it. In actual fact, I'd be happy to line up and buy one. I do have it on CD. I would love to get that on LP. Bad Side of the Moon was the song, and they were from London. Prior to that, we had the Bonzo Dog Doodah Band and Beautiful Zelda off their Donut in Granny's Greenhouse LP on Liberty, pressed up out here on Liberty Records in Australia in 1969. That was their second LP. Time for a little bit of Aussie stuff. So it's all Aussie from now till the end of the show at 9 o'clock. I'm going to kick off with the Boys Next Door from Melbourne featuring Nick Cave.

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8: Okay, Dale, we're nearly at the pub. 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

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The show's called Off The Wall, and I'll be with you till 9 o'clock tonight. Don't forget, 9 o'clock, we've got, Radio with Martin playing lots of great garagey stuff, lots of punk, lots of Aussie stuff, so stay tuned for that. And what a great name for an all-female band, Matriarch, featuring Anna Key on vocals, and Messy House was the song. It came off their Messy House CD EP, which was a private pressing, no label, no number. They're the best. In 2021, they're from Canberra. Surfside Six from the northern beaches of Sydney. Can't You See My Sign, a 7-inch 45 on Phantom Records in 1981, and that is the famous Paddle Pop Stick cover. They got white cardboard sleeves and screen printed some colour on them, just a basic screen, and then stuck, what appear to be used Paddle Pop sticks. They're certainly dyed as if a Paddle Pop had been on them. Stuck the Paddle Pop sticks onto the covers. They look more like, you know what, they look more like ice block Paddle Pop sticks, because they have the red and green and whatever colours on them. It's a great 45. They bought out a couple of 45s. That's probably the pick of the bunch. Before that, we had from Perth the Some Loves with Dom Mariani up the front there. You Know You Are, a 7-inch 45 on White Label Records in 1988 after his venture in the Stems. The Crying Sons before that from Newcastle, and Nothing At All was the song. It comes off their Hands Up High 7-inch 45 on guess what label? Bula Hula Records, and it's 001 is the catalogue number, and I'm pretty sure that is a private pressing from 1988. Boys Next Door, Friends Of My World, off their Door Door album on Mushroom Records in 1979 from Melbourne, as I said, featuring Nick Cave up front there. You're listening to The Fat Man. It's time for a little bit more Aussie stuff, and then we'll hit into some Aussie punk after that. Don't forget, it's 104.5 in the central Shoalhaven, 92.3 up north, 99.7 down south, although our transmitter at Ulladulla is running on low power at the moment, so if you're having trouble picking us up on 99.7, then best to go to one of those young person's newfangled devices and pick us up online at triple u.org.au. If you go to the webpage and you want to find out what songs we've been playing, if you go to the webpage, on the left-hand side is an explore drop-down menu. If you put in the day and the hour in the song history bracket, you'll be able to see what we have been playing. Right now, from Adelaide, the Exploding White Mice and Burning Red.

Yes, it's me, Dan, at the International Space Station, heading on my way to the Burbank Studios for another episode of the Get Carter Show. Let me see, have I got my Time magazine? Check. Have I got my music? Check. Have I got my book of silly things to do? Check. Have I got my space food sticks? Are they even a thing? Check. Get ready for the Get Carter Show, Saturday 5 to 7. See you, bye.

Yes, Australian blues man Ray Beadle with Charlene, and it comes off his Bound to Get the Blues CD on Interface Blue Records in 2023. Before that, from Sydney, the Hitmen featuring Johnny Canis up the front with Buona Devil, and that was a 7-inch 45 on RCA Records in 1982. Moving Parts, If You Break It, You've Got to Pay for It. How outrageous is that? And that comes off their Moving Parts 7-inch 45 EP on Muzz Art Records in 1979. Great picture cover. They had two 45s. Both of them had great picture covers. They were from Sydney. The Hard-Ons, also from Sydney, with Girl in a Sweater, a 7-inch 45 on Waterfront Records in 1986. And from Adelaide, we had the Exploding White Mice with Burning Red. And that came off their Nest of Vipers 12-inch 45 EP on Greasy Pop Records in 1985, which was pretty much their first recording. You're listening to the Fat Man here at Triple UFM. Shoalhaven Community Radio. It's 24 minutes to 9 o'clock. We've got 24 minutes of Aussie punk coming your way. And, of course, at 9 o'clock, we've got Yeah Radio with Martin with more great stuff. So stay tuned for that. Right now, we've got The Thought Criminals and Stolen Air off their Food for Thought 7-inch 45 EP on their own private press label, Double Think Records, in 1979. And, of course, they were from Sydney.

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1: Oh yeah.
2: Do the manic.

Yes, from Wollongong, the Suicide Squad and Unwanted. They did bring out a 45, 7-inch 45, but that track wasn't on the 45. It appeared on the compilation LP Not So Humdrum, which was the second compilation LP on the Aberrant label in 1984. Before that, we had Positive Hatred in Tune With Living, and that was off another Aberrant compilation LP, Flowers From The Dustbin, which was the first Aberrant compilation. Prior to that, from Melbourne, those two bands, that Positive Hatred was from Sydney, Chosen Few from Melbourne with Do The Manic, To Kill Or Maim, and that was off their Jokes On Us 7-inch 45 EP on Few Production, with No Number in 1978, a private pressing. And the Thought Criminals at the top of the shop with Stolen Air off their Food for Thought 7-inch 45 EP on Double Think Records in 1979. We've got time for two more tracks. Queen Anne's Revenge off the Flowers in the Dustbin LP, and a track from TV Jones. And we'll talk about that after it's finished.

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I'll be playing different styles of rock from the 60s to today. 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

Yes, TV Jones, and that was Dennis Tech's band before Radio Birdman. And they spent a fair bit of time around Wollongong, my understanding is. Did a few gigs there as well. Skimp the Pimp was the name of the song, and that was pressed up after Radio Birdman had reached its use-by date, I guess. It was pressed up as a split with Radio Birdman in 1999 on Nomad Records, and I think it was a US pressing. And prior to that, we had Queen Anne's Revenge with Cathode Ray Gun off the compilation LP Flowers from the Dustbin on Aberrant Records in 1983. You're listening to The Fat Man. Thank you for listening tonight, and I'll be back again next Monday from 7 until 9. I'm not sure what we'll be playing next week. I'll see what I can dig up. Always try and find tracks that I've never played on radio before, and I guess because I've been on radio since 1993, it's pretty hard to come up with those tracks, but we do our best. Don't forget... radio coming up next from 7 till 9, 9 till 11, I should say. And 11 o'clock tonight, Roots and Reggae with Sister Selector. Don't forget, on Thursday night, Out of the Blue with Rob from 7 till 10. Jukebox Saturday night from 7 till 10 with Rob and Dan. 5 till 7 on Saturday afternoons, Get Carter with Dan. And Let's Rock, of course, on Sunday night. We'll go out with our usual.

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0: 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See ya. Bye.
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0: not sure how it got its name, but at some point I decided to call him Chopsticks. 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Chopsticks. 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I still don't know how I came up with the name.
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catalogue. Junior Biles on Pitchy Patchy. Remember Me with fellow Foundation singer Rupert Reed. And with Lee Scratch Perry at the controls on The Long Way All the Way at the top. From that same era, this is

Sister Selector's Roots and Reggae Show. You're listening to Peace Dub. It comes from Wake the Town, originally released posthumously in 1989 by Tenasaur. VP Records has reissued the album, produced by Sugar Minute, and that also featured members of the Roots Radix band. Clive Bright, aka Tenasaur, was a Jamaican dancehall singer in the 1980s. Best known for his song Ring the Alarm over the Stalag Rhythm in 1985, before his hit and run death in Texas in 1988, aged just 22. Before them, France's Boston Bim with Kenyan reggae singer Ziki on Know Yourself, and again with Vermont-based reggae artist Daniel Rising with Morgan Heritage Clan member Michael Asher on Spoken Word on This Love of Mine. The late Junior Biles at the start of that set with Fade Away, that

with Hawaiian reggae singer Mike Love on Heavy Load, and Small Room before it from Italian twins Jacopo and Lorenzo Garcia, and Mellow Mood from their new album Seven. Broadcasting across the Australian Community Radio Network from Worimi and Biripi Land on Buckets Radio in Gloucester, you've been tuned to Sister Selector's Roots and Reggae Show. Singers out of the program, Blanc de Blanc from New Jersey meets Scientist on Conflict Eclipse of Shadows from their new release Together Before the Beginning. Catch you same time next week. Bye for now.

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0: That is right, three chords and the truth. My name is Paddy McHugh and I'm here with my Ben Myers to present you some of the finest tunes that we could find for your listening pleasure this week.
1: Ooh, how lucky are they? They're so lucky.
0: Very lucky. And we're lucky too, Jen, because our show is sponsored by our wonderful partners, myprodrive.com.au. Thank you, MyProDrive.
1: Thank you, MyProDrive.
0: Now, Jen, before we carry on anymore, we are going to do what we always do, which is stop to acknowledge the Jagera people as the traditional custodians of the land here in the west end of Brisbane where this show is recorded.
1: We would also like to acknowledge the traditional custodians of all the lands where this show is broadcast.
0: Amen.
1: Amen to that.
0: Yeah. All right, Jen, we normally theme our shows here on Three Chords and the Truth.
1: We normally do, yes.
0: We do, but this week we're not. We're going to do, this is the fourth time we've done it. We're going to do a mixed bag episode where we simply just share some of the songs that we are enjoying in the present moment.
1: Just things we dig.
0: Things we dig, because look, we get a lot of new music, we are always listening, we go into gigs and stuff pops up.
1: Yeah.
0: And it's sometimes just want to share it with the world.
1: And sometimes it doesn't fit a theme and, you know, like...
0: Yep.
1: Yeah, there's no timeline on this either. These aren't necessarily new songs or old songs. Just you know.
0: Stuff we enjoy.
1: It's just the mixed bag, kids.
0: One of these songs that I'll play later, I picked because I hadn't heard it in about 20 years and it came on a radio station when I was in an Uber and I was like, I forgot about that song, so I'm going to spin that song.
1: Yeah, there you go.
0: Anyway, there you go. All right, Jen, we're going to start with you. Go on, throw me a song.
1: Yep. I've been listening to this band for a long time, but I came across this song again recently. It's not that old, but yeah, it came out in the last record. This is Lake Street Dive.
0: Love these guys.
1: It's called Shame, Shame, Shame.
0: Okay.

0: song was by Australian duo Syme Nugent and Alice Keith. They're called Sweet Jean, and that was Parachutes. And they're one of my favorite artists around. And I love that song and that record.
1: Very cool. Very cool.
0: Parachutes is the name of the record. It's the record title. It's I dig it.
1: Cool.
0: Yeah, man.
1: Awesome. Now, Jen, this is our mixed bag episode. I'm going to do a double header of some of an artist that I have really been digging of late, listening to a lot of his music.
0: Uh-huh.
1: He's an artist who's been around for a long time. I'm not sure if he's still alive. I'm going to say I'm sure he's passed.
0: Okay.
1: I'm talking about Freddie King.
0: Okay. I don't know if Freddie King has passed.
1: Do you know what? I don't know. I should have looked that up before I went on air. But anyway, everyone's got iPhones and devices in their pocket. Google that.
0: Yep.
1: I apologize. And I could do it myself now, but then you'd hear the keys clicking and it'd be bad radio.
0: Click.
1: Nobody wants to hear that.
0: Yep.
1: So, Freddie King, the two tracks I'm going to play, they're very, very blues oriented. He does a lot of different stuff, but I'm really digging his blues stuff at the moment, particularly his early years. I think there's a record called The Collation Years, I think it was called. Anyway, you find it out there. Great record, just a bunch of his songs all put together from a period when he was really the king of the blues. And he was doing a lot of stuff with like Muddy Waters and Howlin' Wolf, playing with those guys. Great record. So I'm going to play two blues songs, which is a bit unusual for us. We're not a blues station, but I think I'm digging the blues at the moment. This is our mixed bag episode. Everyone's going to cop some blues.
0: The blues is a big part of Americana music, man.
1: Exactly. And quite, I think maybe slightly underrepresented on our show. So let's fix that,
0: Jen. I agree with you there.
1: Yep. All right. So the two Freddie King tracks I'm going to play are Yonder Wall, followed by Ain't Nobody's Business.

0: Jen Myers, I'd like to take a moment to talk about our sponsor, mydrive.com.au. Now, Jen, when you were learning to drive, did you go to a driving instructor?
1: I did not.
0: Yeah, okay, nor did I.
1: But I think it was because of the time. You know, like it was like the mid-90s and my dad took me to a parking lot.
0: Yeah, yeah.
1: And put me in a car in an empty parking lot and, you know, let me do that for a little bit.
0: Yeah, I drove on some backcountry roads. But look, if you're in the city that and you're young these days, you know, it's not like that anymore. You need to keep track of your hours.
1: Yes.
0: And one of the easiest ways that you can do that is if you attend driving a school like MyProDrive, mm-hmm. you actually get more hours for every hour that you drive, you actually get three on the road.
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1: Yeah, no, me neither.
0: Look, it's just a very safe and clever way to go about getting your license and learning how to drive, and I think it's a very modern way.
1: Absolutely.
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0: All right, Jen, let's get back to the music. This is our mixed bag episode.
1: Yes.
0: So we're playing songs that we've just been enjoying of late. No theme, no rhyme, no reason. Mm-hmm. We're just playing it because we enjoy it. I'm going to throw it to you. Ball in your court, Harry. There it is.
1: Oh, there it is. Okay, I'm going to do a double header. What?
0: Yes.
1: I'm going to do a double header from His Golden Messenger.
0: Ah, yes. His Golden Messenger. Love this guy, which is a band, but it's a guy.
1: Yeah. It's kind of like Iron and Wine.
0: Yeah.
1: You know, but it's a band, but it's a guy, but it's really a band.
0: Yeah.
1: You know, like, anyways, I've got two songs for you, Rock Holy and Saturday's Song. And I think they're both awesome.
0: All right.
1: Bangers. I had to put them on.
0: Great. All right, here we go.
1: All right.

0: You're tuned to Three Chords and the Truth, a weekly hoedown showcasing the best in Americana music with your hosts, Paddy McHugh and Jen Myers.
1: Jen, it is Three Chords and the Truth. I am Paddy, you are Jen.
2: Mostly.
1: That little bit, mostly. So, yeah, I'm confused, but I'm going to
2: roll. I don't know what that means, but yes, sure.
1: And this is our mixed bag episode, Jen. So we're just playing songs that we enjoy. Mm. Now, I flagged at the top of the show that one of these songs was brought to my attention when I was riding home in an Uber.
2: Yes, this is the 20-year-old song.
1: Well,
2: this is
1: probably the song way older than that. 20, actually,
2: but
1: you know
2: it's
1: what
2: been that long.
1: 70s,
2: since
1: it would be.
2: But, oh, okay. Yeah, like, so it's that long since you've heard it. Is that what you?
1: It must be because okay. It kind of triggered in me and was like, "Holy crap! I remember this song from back when I was really young."
2: Okay.
1: It's the Isley Brothers.
2: Oh, yeah, okay.
1: And it's called, hang on, I've got to get this right. See, I don't even listen to it that much. It's called Do What You Want to Do. It's Your Thing.
2: It's Your Thing.
1: That's the one.
2: Do What You Want to Do.

0: right. You're tuned into Three Chords and the Truth. This week, it's our Mixed Bag Volume 4 episode. Mm-hmm. And it's my turn. And and I've played this song on the show before. I have maybe even twice. This might be the third time that I've played it.
1: Wow.
0: That means I like it.
1: Yeah.
0: A lot. It's Tedeschi Trucks Band. This is Do I Look Worried? And I think this is like the coolest.
1: More blues, Jen.
0: Dude, if I could write a song right now and it be the coolest thing I've ever written, I would try to write something like this. Okay. This is like the coolest.
1: No, I remember this from previous spinnings, and I'm very happy to do it again.
0: I do like the Tedeschi Trucks Band.
1: All right.
0: Do I Look Worried?

0: You're on Three Chords and the Truth with Jen and Patty. And that last track, Jen, was another of the Black Pumas.
1: Black Pumas. You've introduced me to this band, man. They're so cool.
0: This record is just unbelievable. Ugh. Seriously, it's like, that's why I had to spin it. Another one. I'm really digging this record.
1: Dude, I don't blame you.
0: Yeah.
1: I'm on board.
0: Go and listen to it. It's like incredible, incredible.
1: Sweet.
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0: 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I've been in it for many years.
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0: All right, Jen, let's get back to the music. Now, I'm going to do another pick and then I'll let you throw one in.
1: Yep.
0: This is a cool track. It kind of, it might not necessarily automatically fall into the genre of Americana. Mm-hmm. I would even go and say it's electronic music, okay?
1: What?
0: I know, but hang on.
1: Now, Patty.
0: I know, and it's not usually my genre, my cup of tea, but you know when you're at a party, you're socializing and you hear something and you go, what is that? And then you kind of explore a bit into a world that you're not familiar with. Well, that's what happened with this. And what hooked me in was that this artist collaborates with a lot of different people, and he's got a lot of soul. And this track has Charles Bradley singing in it.
1: Oh, really?
0: Who, of course, Charles Bradley is a soul guy. I'm into my Charles Bradley. So hearing his voice piqued my interest and went, wow, okay, what's Charles Bradley doing singing on like a – it's not an electronic track, you know, so it's not going to be like drum and bass or something like that.
1: Because if it goes, I'm going to have a hard time with that.
0: But no, definitely.
1: You wouldn't do that to me, would you?
0: No. It's soul music. It's intricate. It's layered. It's interesting. Right. But it's made with, you know, I'd say majority electronic elements, okay?
1: You've piqued my interest, friend.
0: But anyway, look, anything that Charles Bradley touches is going to be gold, Jen. So trust Charles Bradley. Put faith in our soul leader.
1: I trust you.
0: Okay. Patty. Oh, thank you.
1: I trust you. I trust Charles Bradley too, but I really trust you.
0: All right, so the artist is called Mr. Jukes, and the track is called Grant Green.
1: Grant Green. Mr. Dukes.
0: Mr. Jukes. Dukes. Yeah, Jukes. Dukes. D-U-K. No, J-U-K-E-S.
1: Jukes. Like Juke Joints.
0: Jukes, yeah.
1: Ah, okay.
0: Sorry, it's the accent thing, Jen.
1: Yeah, it is an accent thing.
0: Sorry, yes. All right, anyway, and featuring Charles Bradley. Here we go.

0: last track you heard was a song called I'm Tired from Betty LeVette. Ooh.
1: Great track.
0: So good.
1: Yeah. Now, Jen, it's our shout-out time.
0: Ooh, shout-out time.
1: And this week we're going to go all the way to the Northern Territory to Alice Springs.
0: Oh, Alice.
1: Yeah.
0: The shout-out's coming to you via the National Indigenous Radio Service and the community.

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1: And Auntie Kaz, if you're out there listening at Mutajulu, g'day.
0: I can't wait to
1: see you soon. All right, Jen, we've got time for one more track.
0: One more track.
1: But before we do that, like we'd like to say, if you're enjoying the show, please tell people about it. We love getting new listeners. Reach out to us. Let us know what you're thinking. You can't go wrong. We love hearing from you.
0: We do.
1: Jen, we listen to a lot of music. This band was one that we actually had on in the very early days of our programming.
0: I think it was episode 4.
1: Episode 4,
0: in the studio.
1: I'd heard about this band. I heard they were coming to town. I rang up their manager and said, can they come in? And then they came in the studio and blew our minds.
0: Played live.
1: And now they're blowing the minds of the entire bloody world.
0: The whole world.
1: The Teskey Brothers.
0: This is the Teskey Brothers with Hold Me.
1: See you next week.
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0: celebrating the sounds of Memphis for 21 years. Welcome to another episode
1: of
0: Mary Street
1: Care. 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

0: We had a bit of a close call last week. We were heading into the park and for some reason, I just thought I'd check to make sure we hadn't left anything in the car. Turns out, Dan had left the wallet and the keys sitting on the front seat. Anyone could have just jumped in and driven off.
1: It's good that you were there.
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0: 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Join me. Oh, by the way, it's Pete Bramman here. Join me every Wednesday between 2 and 4 for the Super Terrific Happy Hour. I mean, it's so super terrific. It goes for 2 hours. That's the beauty of the show. Expect the unexpected. 60s, 70s, 80s, one-hit wonders, maybe some hillbilly honky-tonk. You just never know. Isn't that right, Tom?
1: You never know what you're going to get.
0: 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The Super Terrific Happy Hour every Wednesday from 2 to 4 right here on Triple UFM.

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0: Let's join Dan McCullough and his pal, Eddie.
1: Say, Dan, I've got an idea.
2: Yeah?
1: You remember the old game where I think of something and then you ask me questions and guess what it is?
2: Sure, Eddie. Why?
1: Well, let's play that game. Only let's make it about those insignia and warplane buttons I'm collecting. The ones from packages of Kellogg's Pep.
2: Okay. You want to start?
1: All right. I'm thinking of something that's red and blue and yellow and black and white.
2: Well, that's one of those insignia buttons, all right, with all those colors. Let's see. Is it a picture of a bird?
1: Nope.
2: A bomb?
1: No.
2: An animal?
1: Well, yeah, an animal.
2: Well, that gives me something to start on. Now, is it one of the second series of buttons?
1: Right.
2: Let's see, an animal. Is it a bear?
1: Nope.
2: Hey, this is getting tough. A dog?
1: Guess again.
2: I know. A tiger.
1: Oh, you guessed it. But I'll...
3: G'day, friends. It's Troy Cassidaly here. You're tuned in with my good old mate, Kev Walsh, right here on Good Morning Country. It's the

0: Good morning. Yes, it is Tuesday morning, the 19th of May, and this is Good Morning Country. I'm Kevin Walsh, broadcasting from the bunker in Harrington on the mid-north coast of New South Wales, and on
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0: You are listening to Shoalhaven Community Radio, the Pete Brandon Radio Fun Time Brekkie Show for a Tuesday morning. Great to have you along on this Tuesday morning. It is 6:05. The clock's out of whack. I think it's 6:11. All right, we'll fix that later. Look, we're joined by a cast of thousands as always. Reg Glanville in the house.
1: I think I'll go for a walk.
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0: The patron of Triple U, Lionel Thurston.
3: 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We are honoured to have you among us. 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
0: Oh, big show today. 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Here's Nelson, Love and Affection on Triple UFM. Good morning.

0: Triple FM, Shoalhaven Community Radio with Peter Bram and Helen Shapiro there, asking the question, look who it is. Good morning, old Errol Bay. Yeah! Great to have you along. Now, I've been away for a week, as you know. I do a show twice a week, the Super Terrific Happy Hour tomorrow, the breakfast show every Tuesday. But in that time, we've had this giggle versus tiggle case. I don't know if you saw it on the news. It's a pretty big deal, this one, especially if you're a woman. So we'll talk about that a bit later on, because if I was the woman, if I was a female, I'd be pretty peeved off. But before we go there with that, some lighthearted stuff. This is Mitch Hedberg talking about going to a hotel on Triple U.
1: I got a nice hotel, you know. I love hotels. I met the girl who works at the front desk of my hotel. She gave me her phone number. It's 0. I tried to call her from here. Some other woman answered. I said, you sound older. I got a lot of vending machines. Yeah, I like it when you reach into the vending machine to grab your candy bar. That flap goes up to block you from reaching up. That's a great invention, man. Before that, it was hard times for the vending machine owner. What candy bar are you getting? That one and everyone on the bottom row? I get the Reese's candy bar. You know, Reese's, if you read that name, Reese's, that's an apostrophe S on there. The candy bar is his, man. I didn't know that. Next time you're eating a Reese's candy bar and a guy named Reese comes by and says, let me have that, you better hand it over. I'm sorry, Reese. I didn't think I would ever run into you.
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Triple FM, you are listening to the Pointer Bricky Show. Pet Shop Boys there, Dusty Springfield. What have I done to deserve this? 27 past six. We'll have Lee in shortly with the news headlines. Before we go there, though, a bit of sad news about the passing of the former lead singer of Dr. Hook, Dennis Le Carrier. I interviewed Dennis a while back when he toured Nowra. He put on a one-man show at the Shoalhaven Entertainment Centre. He was fantastic. Sadly suffered with kidney issues over the years. Or kidney... I can't remember the actual death was, but it was like... kidney disease. Had it for a long, long time. So we'll play a couple of songs from Dr. Hook. This one, When You're In Love With A Beautiful Woman. Then we'll hear from Dennis talking about a reunion back in the old days. This is Triple M.

0: WFM, it's Pete Bramett here. Dr. Hook there, Dennis LaCoury, as I mentioned, passed away a couple of years ago. When he came to the Shoalhaven, it was a solo tour, just him and the guitar. Here a while back in an interview, he's talking about doing solo work.
1: Being alone on stage with a guitar was going to be kind of limiting, but actually it frees me up to do just about anything I want, because if somebody in the audience shouts out a song, I don't have to check with the rest of the band and orchestra. I can just go right into it. So it's been a good experience. Also, I thought as simple as possible this time, since I always was on the road with seven guys and a big road crew. I just thought to make it as simple. I could have made it any easier without not showing up at all.

0: Air News headlines, I'm Lee Harrison. Making news today, Labor MPs believed to be growing uneasy about the federal government's proposed capital gains tax measures. There's a push within Labor ranks to limit the change to housing and exclude business from the measure due to fears about the effects on productivity. A man has now been charged with murder after two children and a woman were found dead inside a home in Sydney's southwest. The bodies of the boys aged 4 and 12 and a 46-year-old woman were found at Campbelltown. Parts of southeast Queensland have had more than a month's worth of rain in a day, with areas including parts of northern New South Wales on alert for flooding. The Byron and Tweed areas are the hardest hit in New South Wales. And at least 100 deaths have now been reported as a result of the Ebola outbreak in Central Africa. In air sport, two Fremantle players have been fined over incidents during the Dockers' win over Essendon. Heath Chapman has been charged with instigating a melee and Murphy Reid made contact with an umpire. And True Blues, Peter Sterling and Boyd Cortner have been inducted into the New South Wales Rugby League Hall of Fame. These stories and more today. This is Air News.
1: Boyd Cortner into the Hall of Fame. That'll do me.
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1: Well, I was just giving it to anyone. Anyway, the weather today is going to be wet and overcast, okay? The outlook for Wednesday, sunny and blue. Thursday, a bit cloudy. Top today of only 17. Well, winter is coming, isn't it? Winter's coming. That's for Nowra and Ulladulla. Right now in Nowra, Bomaderry, 15 degrees there. St George's Bay, St Colborough and Killala Bay, 16. And also Ulladulla and Milton, sweet 16 degrees. P. Bramman here as we continue on the Brekkie Show for this 6 o'clock hour. John Cougar Mellencamp. This is the Authority song on Triple U. G'day.

You are listening to Triple UFM, the breakfast radio program with Peter Brampton. Great to have you along there. The Bangles there, Hazy Shade of Winter, song written by Paul Simon. Big hit for Simon and Garfunkel back in the early days. Their version there came out in the 80s. All right, 17 to 7. This email from Tony of Basin View. Hi, Pete, love the show. Thanks, Tone. Found this funny one on Facebook. I thought your listeners might find this laughable. Thank you, Tony. I'll be the judge of that, my friend. Going into a teenager's room is like taking a trip to IKEA. You pop in just to look, end up leaving with 6 cups, 2 plates, 3 bowls, a tea towel, and some cutlery. I like that, Tony. I like that. Keep it up, son. Keep it up. Here's Robert Jolly on Triple U, a song written by Brian Cadd. Good morning.

shaved fish, which I bought many years ago, for $6.35 in Sydney. In Martin Place there somewhere. Mind Games, we played this morning. It's 10 to 7. I want to talk about this Tickle versus Giggle thing. Now, it's been in the news over the last week. Bottom line is, the app Giggle for Girls, you ladies might know a bit about this. Giggle for Girls was an app designed strictly for women. It used AI to scan faces and block anyone who thought it looked like a male, right? So the user Roxanne Tickle is a transgender woman who was legally recognised under the law as a female. She joined the app, but was later kicked off by the owner, Sal Grover, because she decided it was a male based on a photo. It was a male guy dressed up as a woman, blah, blah, blah, blah. Ms. Tickle took it to court, sued for discrimination, and she finally won. So the result, the court ruled that sex in Australian law is not just biological, it's changeable. And she was awarded $20,000 in damages. So the bottom line is, it is part of the law. So if you're a guy and get dressed up as a woman, or a woman, I guess, and go to a woman's toilet or change room, you're allowed to do it, and it's legal. They can't stop you. So, I mean, if I was a female, I'd probably be a bit upset about that, but that's your call. Look it up, have a chat to friends and see what they think on the Google, Tickle versus Giggle, and you'll see all the information there. It's sort of just crazy. And I'll tell you about a situation in Geelong Council where they have breast rooms for women where they can go and breastfeed if they have to, because you know what it's like. When the baby wants some food, you've got to go straight away. So they've changed the name, apparently, from breast room to chest room to make it more diversified.

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all time on The Briggy Show. We'll put it up. Bride Ferry rocks your music over here. That came out in 1980. Takes me back. Another song, Maroubra Seals Club, Rooftop Disco. I went there a lot back in the 80s. Got the news coming up soon with Lou. Take us up there, Sunny Boys. A Sinful Me on Triple U. Good morning, Rise and Shine. It's a brand new day again. Thank God for that, eh?

up last night trying to make some thunder. How long would it take? I sat and wondered. Started reading a magazine from 1962. And I'm waiting on a bow moon.

here at BFM Shoalhaven Community Radio with Poyter. That is a song there about bowel moves. I had a good bowel move about 2 weeks ago. I think I'm in trouble. If you're having trouble with your bowels, I've got a friend who's converted to being a vegan. And let me just say, it's opened up a whole brand new world to him. Regular. All the time like that. Think about it. Vegan. If you've got some trouble, all right? Here's Katie Bush running up that hill on Triple U. It's 7:14.

0: 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G'day to Paul and Melbourne and Mike. Barry and Wollongong, Tony and Wollongong. Sue and Michael. Lee the bus driver, Delveen. Lolita. Kate Bush there running up that hill with Pete this morning. It's 17 past 7. Well, as you know,
1: winter is coming.
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0: Winter is coming. The snow season will soon be here. To prepare, here's a few exercises to get you in the frame for that amazing adventure. So here we go. 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Afterwards, burn four $50 notes to warm up. Soak your gloves and store them in the freezer after every use. And finally, fasten a small, wide rubber band around the top half of your head before you go home to bed each night, just to prepare for the ski season. Okay, funny stuff into our sponsors. Brian Kiley talks about his wife.
4: My wife has this guy that she's worked with for years that she refers to as her work husband. 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I met my wife on jury duty. Thanks to me, she was acquitted. Oh, you can't trust DNA evidence.
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Triple FM Shoalhaven Community Radio, where we play the greatest songs ever. There's another one now. Oh, the new Seekers, All My Life's a Circle. Spinning, dizzy. That's me. It's Pete Bramman here this morning. Got the news headlines of Lee coming up soon. But as I reported yesterday, or today, the passing of the former lead singer of Dr. Hook, Dennis LeCorre, has passed away yesterday at the age of 76 after suffering from kidney disease over the last few years. So we'll play their first big hit when they toured Australia, especially this one from Dr. Hook, The Medicine Show. This is Sylvia's Mother on Triple M. And we'll play another one too.

0: 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Dr. Hook and the Medicine Show, as they were known back in the 70s, and Sylvia's Mother. Of course, with the passing of Dennis LeCourier the other day, we're playing some Dr. Hook songs. Now, this particular song was debuted on the Don Lane Show back in 1981. It was so good, they released it as a single and gave the money to an Australian charity. It was actually brought up on the Dick Clark Show back in 1981.
1: Well, we just came back from Australia, and while we was there, we heard an old Australian folk tune, which is kind of like equivalent to our Robin Hood, right? And it's been recorded a million times, and there's 130 verses to it, but we picked like 6 verses and recorded it, and it's selling like mad cakes. It's number 6 over in Australia, and we're given it's for charity.
0: And that song was The Wild Colonial Boy. Here it is on Triple U. This will take us into our news headlines with Lou.

born began his wild career with a head that knew no

0: Air News headlines, I'm Lee Harrison. Making news today, Labor MPs believed to be growing uneasy about the federal government's proposed capital gains tax measures. There's a push within Labor ranks to limit the change to housing and exclude business from the measure due to fears about the effects on productivity. A man has now been charged with murder after two children and a woman were found dead inside a home in Sydney's southwest. The bodies of the boys aged 4 and 12 and a 46-year-old woman were found at Campbelltown. Parts of southeast Queensland have had more than a month's worth of rain in a day, with areas including parts of northern New South Wales on alert for flooding. The Byron and Tweed areas are the hardest hit in New South Wales. And at least 100 deaths have now been reported as a result of the Ebola outbreak in Central Africa. In air sport, two Fremantle players have been fined over incidents during the Dockers' win over Essendon. Heath Chapman has been charged with instigating a melee and Murphy Reid made contact with an umpire. And True Blues, Peter Sterling and Boyd Cortner have been inducted into the New South Wales Rugby League Hall of Fame. These stories and more today. This is Air News.
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2: Another overcast day today across the Shoal Haven. Maybe a few showers around a bit later this afternoon, though. Wednesday should be nice and sunny. Then we're back to overcast weather for Thursday and Friday with some rain falling there. Top today of 17 for Nowra and Ulladulla. At the moment, it's in George's Basin and Sanctuary Point around Greenwell Point and Culburra, 16. We have 15 in Nowra, Bomaderry and Berry. And there's 16 in Ulladulla, Fisherman's Paradise and Lake Tabowry. As we get back to the music, don't mind this one. I guess of all Michael Jackson's big hits, I kind of like this one. Michael Jackson, Off the Wall on Triple U. It's 25 to 8.

Triple FM, Shoalhaven Community Radio. You are listening to the People, Adam and Ricky Show for this Tuesday morning. From Tasmania they came, Bang the Drum and Passion. It's 17 to 8. Now, I must confess, ladies and gentlemen, I did sin the other day. I actually went out and bought some home brand baked beans, looked at the jar, made in Italy. I know. I should have known better. So in order to redeem myself, I went out and bought some Dick Smith peanut butter. Yeah! See, it evens out, you see. I'll save the story about the frozen chips from Finland for another day. And the broccoli from Norway too as well. Huh? Let's not go there with that though. I'm still upset about it. Here's up Moss, Goss and Stone. Captain, and Triple UFM playing the greatest song.

0: Triple FM, Shoalhaven Community Radio. It's Pete Rammett here doing the Brekkie Show for this Tuesday morning. Do it every Tuesday between 6 and 9. Tomorrow, Wednesday between 2 and 4, Super Terrific Happy Hour. Oh, it's a great show. You've got to tune in. The Beatles there. I should have known better. It's 25. Excuse me. Hello, Triple U.
1: I don't mean to sound forward.
0: Look.
1: I mean, I know I don't know you.
0: Can you call back later? Thank you very much. Hello, Triple U.
2: Howdy, y'all. This here's Mike.
0: No, not
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0: now, Mike. No, not now, Mike. No, not now, Mike. Some other time. Classic commercial into sponsors. Here we go. 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

is the Hoodoo Gurus. What's My Scene? It's coming up to the news, 2 to 8 with you, Lee. Before we go there, though, it's funny how some news stories make the news all over the place, and it's a big deal on the ABC, A Current Affair, and other stories sort of just as serious, sort of don't get much of a mention at all. This story happened a week ago. It came up in my Facebook feed from a friend who sent it to me. A 26-year-old mother of two is in a serious condition after being stabbed over 20 times with a machete during a domestic violence attack in Coonamble in western New South Wales. This lady suffered, she's only 26, suffered extensive machete wounds to her head, neck and body, along with 3 broken ribs, a punctured lung and more serious facial injuries. They've started up a GoFundMe page for this lady and her kids. The attack happened in a car. They caught the loser bum who did this, but I kind of figure maybe that story deserved more. A bigger news story across Sydney, Melbourne, maybe Brisbane. I kind of figure it's a big deal. But the news guys didn't think, probably not. Unusual. Now, some big stories make it and others don't, isn't it? Take us up to the news, The Stranglers. And this is Golden Brown on Triple U.

me, Brabant here. You're there. We're together. Ronan Koenig. Life is like a roller coaster. 17 past 8. Just a reminder out there, it's National Give Your Husband Whatever He Wants Day tomorrow, all right? Jot that down in your diary. National Give Your Husband Whatever You Want Day, or whatever he wants. Well, I'm not a husband, so I miss out on that one, but I'm sure there's a few hubbies out there that will look forward to that. Here's Tom Petty. This is Breakdown on Triple U. I'm only joking.

0: Triple FM, Shoalhaven Community Radio. It's Pete Bramett here doing the Brekkie Show, as I do every Tuesday between 6 and 9. It is an honour to do that for you. That was Rob Thomas, former singer of, lead singer of Matchbox 20. Going solo with them, I don't like it. Someday, 25 past 8, leave with the news coming up soon. News headlines. This story just breaking as we speak. 10 people have been killed at a mosque in San Diego. Both the shooters have been shot dead by police. So Lee may have more stories or more news on that story at 8:30, perhaps 9 o'clock maybe. Some funny stuff into our sponsors. Here's Milton Jones.
1: My sister's got hay fever. 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About a month before he died, my grandfather, we covered his back with lard. After that, he went downhill very quickly.
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0: Triple U, 27 past 8. As we mentioned earlier in the show, the passing of the lead singer of Dr. Hook, Donis Lecourie, a couple of days ago. He's been fighting a kidney infection for the last few years. We're going to play a few of the songs from the lads right now. The song, the cover of the Rolling Stone, was actually banned by the BBC over there in England. Hear the lads talk about that ban.
7: Well, because it was banned because it was a brand name, Rolling Stone, and they thought we were selling it door to door. It was like if you remember the Kinks had a record called Lola,
8: yeah.
7: And Ray Davis's original line was just like Coca-Cola,
8: yes.
7: But they couldn't play it because it was a trademark, so we changed it to Cherry Cola.
8: Yeah.
7: But the cool thing about cover of Rolling Stone was I never heard it, but there was a phone number you could call to hear it. And I thought that was even cooler. How clandestine, you have to call a phone number to hear it.
0: And they were pretty happy. They did make the cover of the Rolling Stone. Here it is on Triple U.
9: I don't believe it. Don't touch me. Hey, Ray.

0: book. And of course, the lead singer, Dennis Le Courier, took over the mantle and did a lot of shows. Came here to the Shoalhaven. It was a fantastic show. Just him and his guitar. But here the boys talk about, where did the name come from? Dr. Hook and the Medicine Show.
1: We were a bar band and we didn't have a name. And the Joe, the bartender, said we want to put a poster in the window. And so it was just kind of a guitar player made it up. We had a fellow with an eye patch. And so Dr. Hook and the Medicine Show. Not something I thought I'd be explaining 40 years later.
0: This song will take us into the news headlines of Lee. When you're in love with a beautiful woman. Oh, it hurts. It hurts. I know. I've been there. We've all been there. This is Triple M.

0: Triple Yes, Sean Haven Community Radio. Dr. Hook, when you're in love with a beautiful woman. Lee with the headlines. Lee, before you go to the headlines, mate, have you ever been in love with a beautiful woman? Lee.
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0: Guess not.
1: Making news today, Labor MPs believed to be growing uneasy about the federal government's proposed capital gains tax measures. There's a push within Labor ranks to limit the change to housing and exclude business from the measure due to fears about the effects on productivity. A man has now been charged with murder after two children and a woman were found dead inside a home in Sydney's southwest. The bodies of the boys aged 4 and 12 and a 46-year-old woman were found at Campbelltown. Parts of southeast Queensland have had more than a month's worth of rain in a day, with areas including parts of northern New South Wales on alert for flooding. The Byron and Tweed areas are the hardest hit in New South Wales. And at least 100 deaths have now been reported as a result of the Ebola outbreak in Central Africa. In air sport, two Fremantle players have been fined over incidents during the Dockers' win over Essendon. Heath Chapman has been charged with instigating a melee, and Murphy Reid made contact with an umpire. And True Blues' Peter Stirling and Boyd Cortner have been inducted into the New South Wales Rugby League Hall of Fame. These stories and more today. This is Air News.
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0: Cloud and overcast, maybe a few showers this afternoon. I noticed the sun beaming through the windows here at Triple U. It's a beautiful sight with the lorikeets on the window. Well, pigeons, sorry. Sunny for Wednesday. And Thursday and Friday, cloudy with some showers falling there. Tops today of 17 for Nowra and Ulladulla. We're nearly there, reached our top already. Nowra's got 16, Vincentia's got 17, and Ulladulla's got 16 degrees. Back to the music. Final half hour of the show. Here we go. Bit of a fave. This is the Tramps, Disco Inferno. 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

0: 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Look, it's been a busy show. We've had a cast of thousands. Reg Glanville from the Bomery Town Band.
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0: The patron of Triple U, Lionel Thurston.
3: Welcome. We are honoured to have you among us. We are building a fighting force of extraordinary magnitude.
0: Debbie from Orient Point.
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0: And the member for Wandandian, William Snosbury.
5: Wow.
0: Thanks, guys, for being part of the show. It's been a pleasure. Still got a few minutes to go, though. I've gone away yet. 17 to 9, the band from Ireland. This is the Cranberries. They're good for you, Cranberries. Gotta crunch them up, though. Don't need the pip. This is Dreams on Triple U.

0: From the album Goodbye Yellow Brick Road, Elton John there, Grey Seal. Good song. It's 9 to 9 with Pete this morning. Time now for an amazing TV theme from yesteryear. Yeah! Thank you. We're going back to 1962. Reg Glanville, you're on. From 1962, we're talking about Rocky and Bullwinkle. Here's a bit of trivia for you. To save money, the cartoons were actually done in Mexico. All right? Just a bit of cash. That's why some of the cartoon characters were a bit off. The narrator of the show was the former actor, William Conrad. And to make him read the script quicker, they sent the script on fire with a match to make him do it quicker. Boris Badenov was officially a member of the local 12 of the Villains, Thieves and Scoundrels Union. The TV series, the cartoon, was at one point banned in China. They didn't like the idea of the way China was portrayed in the cartoon show. I can't remember much about that one there. There actually is a Frostbite Falls. Without much further ado, here we go. Rocky and Bullwinkle into our sponsors.
1: A thunder of jets in an open sky, a streak of grey and a cheerful... A loop, a whirl and a vertical climb, and once again, you'll know it's time for the adventures of Rocky and Bullwinkle and friends. Starring that supersonic speedster, Rocket J. Squirrel, with his pal Bullwinkle the Moose, and a host of others.
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0: Triple UFM, that's it for me. I've got to go. By the way, that was Tony Christie. I did what I did for Maria. Say goodbye, everybody.
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0: goodbye. 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You're my

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The memories will linger. The reflections will always be the 27th Olympiad. 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